0: results.
1: Celine Dion has made a joyful return to the stage after 6 years with a sellout concert in Paris, the first of 16 performances. The Canadian singer was diagnosed with a rare neurological condition that affected her singing voice. The 58-year-old told the audience she was determined to perform again.
2: I made a promise to come back and to be back on stage. So here I am, singing for you and singing for me, singing life.
1: In sport, Kazakhstan's Elena Rybakina has won the women's singles title in the US Open tennis tournament in New York. She beat the title holder, Aryna Sabalenka of Belarus, in 3 sets. It's Rybakina's 3rd Grand Slam title, and she'll take the world number one in the new rankings this week. And in the English Premier League soccer, Arsenal defeated Sunderland 2-0. Nil all draws for Spurs and Everton and for Liverpool and Fulham.
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6: And good morning, and the weather for today, we're looking for a top of 25. How's that? Unreal. Mostly sunny, and for good old Monday, 20 shower or two. And for Tuesday, well, you don't really want to know the next 2 days, really, because it's 13 degrees and showers for Tuesday. And Wednesday, well, pretty much the same. So yeah, we'll just enjoy these few days of sun while it's here. And good morning, I'm Wayne the Wanderer, filling in for Truck and with Tim. And good on Lynn for what a great program, as usual, she always does. I'm going to kick off with a double from Slim Dusty this morning with Big Old Mac and Boomeroo Flyer.

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1: FM. Most certainly is. Coming up next on Gippsland FM is Am I Crazy? Yeah, well, we won't even answer that. That is Ruaka singing that, of course. Coming up after that, one going out to Joan, One Tree Plain, Tony McKenna.

Princess. You're listening to The Wonder on Gippsland FM 104.7, connecting our community. Coming up next here on Gippsland FM is Busy Man. Yeah, that's me, I think, at the moment. Carter and Carter with Darren Coggan.

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3: And coming up next on Gippsland FM is Summer of 69, Max Jackson. You weren't expecting that, were you? You think it was somebody else singing it. New King of High, Lee and Bobby Kernighan. Right here on Gippsland FM. I got

Adam Brand, lifetime friends. We've all got a couple of them, haven't we? Fantastic lifetime friends are certainly worth having, that's for sure. Talking about friends and driving, well, this is what's happening now. Anyway, we're just going to go for a drive. Like Tim and Slim, gone for a drive. Adam Brand.

0: But I've never been to see King's Cross, Frank.
1: We'll soon fix that, luck. Taxi!
2: Frankie Davidson, I've been everywhere. No, not really. To take us up to the news, we have... Why are you coming here looking like that, Sandy Dodd?

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1: Hello, I'm David Cameron. The Democratic Republic of Congo says it believes the current Ebola outbreak has peaked. It says there have been more than 7,000 cases so far, with about half the patients dying. The BBC's Peter Hyatt reports.
2: A government spokesman posted on social media that cases had been falling since mid-August. He said 10 out of 61 health zones had recorded no cases for the past 3 weeks, though it was important to stay vigilant. The Congolese government first detected this outbreak of Ebola in May, but it thought it may have been circulating for some time previously. Fighting it is made harder by a fragile healthcare system, armed rebellions, and some people's suspicion of health workers and opposition to health protections. But if these figures are reliable, they may offer a rare ray of hope.
1: Western Australian police say a man has been shot at a residence in the Perth suburb of Hamilton Hill at around 4:35 this morning. The man's being conveyed by St John WA to hospital with serious injuries. Police believe two males dressed in black clothing were involved in the shooting. Members of the public are asked to stay away from the area. Those in the area are also advised to lock their doors and windows and remain inside. Police say anyone who sights the two men or sees any suspicious behaviour is urged not to approach the men but to call police via 000. A man has died in a helicopter crash on a property in South Australia's northeast. Emergency services were called to the scene west of Broken Hill yesterday afternoon at about 2:15. South Australia police say a 51-year-old local man who was the pilot and sole occupant died at the scene. The major crash unit is investigating and the Australian Transport Safety Bureau has been notified. An Australian tourist has died after falling from a cliff on an island near Bali. A local lifeguard was alerted to reports a woman was stranded on a cliff at the popular Kuling King Beach yesterday morning. The 29-year-old Queenslander reportedly slipped and fell onto rocks before help arrived. The passion of local kite flyers is on display at Sydney's most iconic beach. Lewis Donaldson has more.
3: Tens of thousands of visitors will be looking skyward from Bondi Beach later this morning when the Festival of Winds gets underway. The first Festival of the Winds event was held at Bondi Beach in 1978. Kites of all shapes, colours and sizes will take to the sky today, from the international Guatemalan giant kites of Sumpango to local kites from the Australian Kite Flyer Society. There will also be an opportunity for kite lovers to make their own creations at workshops and then head to the beach to let it fly.
1: Sport, and Elena Rybakina has won the women's singles title in the US Open tennis tournament in New York. She beat the title holder Aryna Sabalenka in three sets, 6-4, 5-7, 6-2. In the NRL, the Dolphins will host a preliminary final in Brisbane after stunning the Warriors 26-16 in Auckland. Coach Christian Wolf says it reflects a strong team effort in just their fourth year in the competition.
4: It's obviously massive for everyone involved at the club, and the club's done such a good job over 4 years. That's in every department, to put us in a good position.
1: In the English Premier League soccer, Hull City has maintained its unbeaten start to the season with a 2-2 draw against Chelsea. Australian defender Lucas Harrington once again featured as a substitute, coming on for Hull in the 59th minute.
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7: And that all-important weather, well, for today, would you believe we're looking for a top of 25? I haven't said that on air for a long time, and it's 20 degrees at the moment. And for good old Monday, 20 degrees, a shower or two, and it all goes to poop now. Tuesday, 13 degrees, with showers, and Wednesday, 13 and cloudy. There you go. We've gone from good weather. That's what happens here. That's why we love Victoria, isn't it? Well, coming up next on Gippsland FM is a little bit of Alan Jackson with Chasing That Neon Rainbow. We're always chasing rainbows. And Song of the South, Alabama.

Ah, sweet potato pie. Yes, that'd be nice to have, wouldn't it? Coming up next on Gippsland FM is Country and Cold Cans. They'd be all right too. Thanks, Bentley.

Sitting on the Dock of the Bay. That was Garth Brooks. That's a different version. Pretty flaming good, I reckon. Coming up next on Gippsland FM is, well, we've got a double from Gary Allen with Tough Little Boys and Watching Airplanes. I've watched airplanes. It's fun, actually.

Coming up on Gippsland FM is... Oh, my computer's playing silly buggers here. Oh, I got it. Watching Airplanes, Gary Allen. And then we're going to play, well, one of my favourites, Shotgun, George Ezra.

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guitars and tiki bars. Kenny Chesney coming up after the news will be Phil Dick with his country vinyl. Coming up now, Paycheck. John Party.

0: Lone Star, my front porch, looking in. 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But the song's looking in. Houston, we've got a problem. Luke Combs.
1: This is my...

Oh, yes, Houston, we've got a problem. I'm nearly out of time. That's the problem. It is 11:48. I'll take you through till 12 o'clock, and then Phil Dick with Country Vinyl will take over for another fantastic show. This one's going out to Rose. Pickin' Wildflowers, Keith Anderson, Neil McCoy.

Well, it's that time of the day where I'll say goodbye for now. You take care out there and look after each other. And, of course, keep on smiling. And after the news, you'll have Phil Dick with Country Vinyl. Going to go out with It's Time to Say Goodbye. Ken Hill.

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1: Hello, I'm David Cameron. The federal government says it's open to revising how harmful content is defined under its Digital Duty of Care Bill. The draft bill gives the Communication Minister the ability to designate serious online harm that tech platforms must mitigate. Speaking on the ABC's Insiders program, current Minister Annika Wells says in return for coalition support, she'd consider allowing Parliament to decide rather than just the Minister.
2: I'd be pleased to consider any constructive ways we can meet the intent around dealing with urgency around new and emerging serious harms.
3: Would that be a constructive way? Would that be a change you're willing to make?
2: Yes, but like I said, I haven't had so much as a phone call or a word from the shadow.
1: The heads of three leading AI companies have said the artificial intelligence industry should slow down amid mounting concerns over safety. The CEO of Anthropic, Dario Amodei, warned that the increasing rate of development could lead to rogue AI agents taking over the internet. Here's the BBC's Lily Jamali.
4: Anthropic CEO Dario Amodei said the risks associated with AI were serious. He proposed creating a system for monitoring the models, both as they're created and deployed, and called for governments to be given time to respond with regulation. Sam Altman, the head of OpenAI, wrote on social media that he supported the idea of independent monitors. And Elon Musk, whose SpaceX AI makes the controversial chatbot Grok, said he backed slowing the pace of AI development, posting to X, "Dario is right."
1: A man remains in hospital under police guard after allegedly taking two children on a wild ride through Sydney's west. Police began chasing the 36-year-old's car in Belmore yesterday after he refused to pull over for a welfare check. It's alleged he drove on the wrong side of the road, hitting an oncoming vehicle before hijacking a woman's car. He was later arrested by an off-duty police officer and is yet to be charged. The two children suffered minor injuries. Detectives say another man was stabbed while trying to intervene. An Australian woman has died near Bali after becoming stranded and falling from a cliff at a popular tourist spot. Local authorities were called to Kalingking Beach yesterday morning. The 29-year-old Queenslander reportedly slipped and fell into a ravine before emergency services could reach her. Broadcaster Melissa Doyle is the new chair of the Australia Day Council Board. Prime Minister Anthony Albanese announced her appointment for a three-year term in Sydney this morning. Ms. Doyle says the role builds on her passion for telling stories.
5: We all need to hear about extraordinary people doing extraordinary things in our community, advocating for us all in so many fields, be it science, be it sport, be it art, be it community leaders. I think we all need to hear those stories.
1: Celine Dion has made a joyful return to the stage after 6 years with a sellout concert in Paris, the first of 16 performances. The Canadian singer was diagnosed with a rare neurological condition that affected her singing voice. The 58-year-old told the audience she was determined to perform again.
6: I made a promise to come back and to be back on stage. So here I am, singing for you and singing for me. Singing
1: life. And Elena Rybakina has won the women's singles title in the US Open tennis tournament, defeating title holder Aryna Sabalenka in three sets.
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9: Yes, good afternoon. It's 21 degrees here in downtown Mall and our way to a forecast max of 25 with a mostly sunny afternoon. Tomorrow, Monday, we've got a minimum of 12 and a maximum of 20 with a shower or two of up to around about 1 millimetre. Then on Tuesday, we've got a minimum of 9, a maximum of 13, with showers up to around about 9 millimetres. It doesn't get much better on Wednesday. We've got a minimum of 4, a maximum of 13, and only 1 millimetre of rain.
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Yes, good afternoon and welcome to this week's edition of Country Vinyl. My name is Phil Dick and thank you to Wayne for 2 hours of country music led up to the show. Wayne filled in at very short notice for Timmy and he did a great job. Thank you very much, Wayne. And I've got another 2 hours of the great country tracks of past years lined up to share today. Included in those tracks is Johnny Cash telling about the floods he and his family faced in 1937 when he was 5 years old. Castle and Britt with That Don't Bother Me, while Gene Pitney's Going to Be Strong. Driving today's show, Dave Dudley with Over Lonesome Me. The track included on the Lonelyville album and recorded for Mercury in 1966. The track was written by John Gibson and became a major hit for Dave Dudley, Over Lonesome Me.

Brooks and Dunn with Johnny Cash Junkie. That's a track from the Cowboy Town album they released on Arista in 2007. They mention many of the artists we hear regularly on Country Vinyl, including Merle Haggard, Buck Owen, Waylon Jennings, and of course Johnny Cash. George Jones is next on today's Country Vinyl with Almost Persuaded. That was his cover of a song that was written by Billy Sherrill and Glenn Sutton and first recorded by David Houston in 1966. George Jones put down his cover in 1984 to include on his By Request album, and recorded that for Epic. It was produced by Billy Sherrill. George Jones and Almost Persuaded.

0: Ben Anderson with Listen to a Country Song. That was the naming track when the album was released in 1972 in Columbia. The song reached number 4 on Billboard's Hot Country Singles and also topped the Canadian chart. Several artists recorded covers of I Love You Because, since it was written and first recorded by Leon Payne in 1949, with Ernest Tubb being the first with a version that he released in 1950. It was followed by others including Jim Reeves, El Martino and Johnny Cash. On today's Country Vinyl, reaching the top 10 of the country charts, Ernest Tubb and his I Love You Because.
1: I love you because, Leon.

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How high's the water, papa? She said it's 2 feet high and rising. But we can make it to the road in a homemade boat, 'cause that's the only thing we got left that'll float. It's already over all.

As it, how high's the water, mama? 4 feet high and rising. How high's the water, papa? She said it's 4 feet high and rising. Hey, come look through the window pane. The bus is coming, gonna take us to the train. Looks like we'll be blessed with a little more rain. 4 feet high and rising.

Johnny Cash with 5 Feet High and Rising. That's a song he wrote about the 1937 flood that occurred when he was almost 5 years old. The damage stretched from Pennsylvania to Illinois and it cost 385 lives. The height of the Ohio River was over 60 feet in Kentucky when Johnny Cash fled with his family. The song was recorded for Columbia in 1959 and peaked at 14 on the country chart. We heard about it on Country Vinyl. Our salute to the country artists of past times on Gibson FM. The time is 24 minutes past 12 o'clock. My name is Phil Dick and I do hope you're enjoying the show I'm bringing you today. The next song is Close All the Honky Tonks. It was written by Red Simpson and recorded

by Buck Owens and the Buckaroos in 1964. It's become something of a country standard since then. It's been included in a Johnny Paycheck on a self-titled album and recorded in 1982. Johnny Paycheck suggesting Close All the Honky Tonks.

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And Murray became one of the many who've covered the Tom Paxton written Last Thing on My Mind, which included in a What About Me album for the Arc label in 1968. And everyone from Platten Scruggs to Joan Byers and Charlie Pride have covered Last Thing on My Mind. And Busted, a track from the Country Store Collection album recorded by Johnny Russell in 1988, is next on today's show.

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But be aware, there is a banana hiding in one of those boxes. It'll only cost $1 a spin for the Wheel of Fortune. The first spin around 7:30 p.m. beginning the fun of around about a total of 30 spins of the wheel during the show. 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For further information about this fun evening with a difference, you can call me, Phil, on 0403 995 313.

As well as Howie Brothers with their happy-go-lucky cowhand. Remember, the song was first recorded in Australia by Smokey Dawson in 1941, and the Howie Brothers included it on albums, including their A Life in Spring album. And There She Goes was the naming track of an album recorded by Jerry Wallace in 1961 for the Challenge label, and that's next on today's Country Vinyl. Released on a single, and There She Goes peaked at number 26 on Billboard Top 100. Jerry Wallace with There She Goes.

Johnny Morton with All for the Love of a Girl. That was a song that was used at the reverse side of the Battle of New Orleans. It became a number one hit on both the country chart and the Hot 100 in 1959. Although not well known in Australia, Mac Wiseman was a pioneer in the world of country music who worked with bluegrass originators Bill Monroe and Platten Scruggs during his 70-year career in country music. He both worked as an artist and as a recording company executive. Released on RCA Victor in 1970, Mac Wiseman had 18 wheels.

Catherine Britt with That Don't Bother Me. That leads us to High Gear Daddy. That's a song that Webb Pierce recorded for Stardate Records in 1949, the studios at radio station KWKH in Shreveport, Louisiana. It was backed by his Southern Valley Boys with Shock Jackson on the steel guitar and Tillman Franks playing bass. Released in March 1950, Webb Pierce was a High Gear Daddy.

John Denver with Matthew. That's a song included on the Back Home Again album recorded for RCA Victor in 1974. And you're listening to Country Vinyl on Gibson FM 104.7. My name is Phil Rich and the time is 1:05. And Hank Lockson is next on today's Country Vinyl with his Queen of Hearts. That was an aiming track from an album released in 1968. Only one track from a career that included 29 studio albums, 2 box sets, and 96 singles. Hank Lockman with the Queen of Hearts.

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0: Gene Pitney with his 1964 top 10 hit on charts both in the United States and the United Kingdom, I'm Going to Be Strong. It was released on Musical, and it's actually a cover of a song that was first recorded by Frankie Lane with Limited Success in 1963. My name is Phil Rick, and I do hope you're enjoying the songs that I'm playing today on Gippsland FM 104.7. I've also got another program, it's called Hits from the Past, and it features the popular songs of the 1950s, 60s and 70s every Tuesday from 2 o'clock. Right now in today's Country Vinyl, we have a song that was recorded live during 1996 by Boxcar Willie, Tennessee Saturday Night. This had its origins in 1948 when it was first put down by Red Polly. It was used regularly by Boxcar Willie both on albums and on live shows. And please join him for a dance on a Tennessee Saturday Night.
1: Here's one of the great songs that Red Foley put out many years ago.

George Jones with Tonight the Bottle Let Me Down. That was a song written by Merle Haggard. The Jones included on the Walls Can Fall album he recorded for RCA Nashville in 1992. That album went gold in the United States for sales of 500,000 copies. Written and first recorded as a folk song by Bob Dylan in 1962, Don't Think Twice was covered by Waylon Jennings and included as the naming track of an album he released on the A&M label in 1970. On today's country vinyl, Waylon Jennings telling us to don't think twice, it's all right.

Gina Jeffries combined with Lee Cunningham to record My Sheep Shoes Keep Walking Back to You as a track to include on her first album. The album was titled The Flame and it was recorded in Sydney for release on the ABC label and went platinum in 1997. It's taking us to Kenny Rogers in the first edition to record of the Mickey Newbury written Just Dropped In to See What My Condition Was In for reprise in 1967. Peaking at 5 on Billboard and 3 on the Canadian chart, Kenny Rogers Just Dropped In.

Patsy Cline with Got a Lot of Rhythm in My Soul. It was recorded at the Bradley Studios in Nashville for the Decca label in 1959, where it was produced by Owen Bradley and the Jordanaires with the backing vocals. And I hope you're enjoying sharing today's songs with me, Phil Dick, here on Country Vinyl. The time is 18 minutes past 1 o'clock, and Jimmy Rogers is next with It's My Time.

My bandy with Tough Lights and Hard Country Music. That was recorded for his Champ album in 1980. When it was released as a single, it reached number 6 on Billboard's Country Chart and 10 in Canada. And you're listening to Country Vinyl on Gibson FM 104.7. My name is Phil Dick, and next is a song written by Don Gibson and covered by Fallon Husky, I Can't Stop Loving You.

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Glen Campbell and Bobby Gentry recorded a duet version of All I Have to Do is Dream to include on their second album of duets. It was released on Capitol in 1983, and we heard it on today's Country Vinyl here on Gippsland FM 104.7. The time is 27 minutes to 2 o'clock. A song that really surprised me when I checked its origins was Hollow Walls. I've always associated that with Farron Young and Look Twice when I found it was actually written by Willie Nelson. It had been covered by Roy Drusky. On Country Vinyl, Roy Drusky with that cover of Hollow Walls.

James Blundell with a cover of Another Saturday Night that he recorded in 1989 to include in his first album. The original was written and first released by Sam Cooke in 1963, but it reached number 10 on Billboard's Hot 100. Next up we have Willie Nelson with his Broken Promises.

That was a double shot of Eddie Cochran. The second track was Come On Everybody. And the track was released in 1959 in the United Kingdom. It reached number 6 on the charts. When it was released in 1988, it peaked at number 14 on the same charts. Recorded for Liberty, the track was also used in a promotion for Levi Jeans in 1988 and again in 2021 to promote Hershey's Chocolates. They're based in Pennsylvania. They're one of the largest chocolate manufacturers in the world. Flowers for Mama was included by George Jones on the Country Heart album he released on the musical label in 1966. That was distributed exclusively by the Columbia Record Club. And that album is actually a 2-record set and is now difficult to find. On Country Vinyl, George Jones has some Flowers for Mama.

Now Mama was lying there. Yes, they tell me she passed away. And she was surrounded by flowers that outshine my bouquet. I know mine aren't fancy, but still all the while, they were placed in her hand, and I know I saw Mama smile.

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1: 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But be aware, there's a banana hiding in one of those boxes. It'll only cost $1 for a spin of the wheel, with the first spin around 7:30 beginning the fun of a total of 30 spins of the wheel during the show. Entry to the Top Pub is only a gold coin on the evening and then $1 a spin, with a limit of 80 tickets each time the wheel spins. For further information about this fun evening with a difference, you can call me Phil here on 0403 995 313.
2: So he told you that you're the dream

Brenda Lee with Johnny One Time. Thanks for your phone call, Joan. I've got one coming up for you shortly from Phil and Husky. That's where we continue our little journey of the seldom heard covers of well-known country songs we heard today. And Phil and Husky, his version of 6 Days on the Road was a major hit for Dave Dudley in 1963. Phil and Husky for Joan with 6 Days on the Road.

John McCoy and the Orange Blossom Special takes this edition of Country Vulnerable close. I do hope you've enjoyed today's show, but don't go away. Rick Sinclair is up next with another 2 hours with Music Mix. 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Without them, many shows simply wouldn't exist. Until next week, in the words of the great Hank Williams, the good Lord's will and the creeks don't rise, we'll meet up again. Bye for now.

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3: 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My thanks to Phil Dick for a fantastic country vinyl, and you can catch Phil tomorrow with Hits of the Past as well. Okay, let's start off this show with The Beatles and Yellow Submarine. In the

Last time I had to...

Sir Elton John and Club at the End of the Street, Gippsland FM 104.7. Before that, you heard from ABBA and Mamma Mia, and we kicked it off with Beatles and Yellow Submarine. Here's a lady that's going to be performing at in two weeks' time at the MCG for the AFL Grand Final. We're talking about Miss Kylie Minogue, and I Should Be So Lucky.

Kylie Minogue, and I Should Be So Lucky. Gibson FM. Gotta say good afternoon out there to Joan. Joan, you want some Roy Orbison and California Blue? Here he is.

Lisa McCune and the Tasman Sympathy Orchestra, and Gary Noble with My Favorite Things. Before that, you heard from Roy Orbison and California Blues. I just got a message from my good friend Rose. Rose, here's one for you. Enjoy.

especially for Dave-O. That was Dolly Parton and My Tennessee Mountain Home. Before that, John Farnham and Chain Reaction. You're listening to Ricky's Music Mix right up until 4 p.m. this afternoon. Hope you're enjoying the music that I'm playing for you, and hopefully you're having a great Sunday afternoon. What a beautiful, beautiful afternoon, beautiful day it's been. And it's apropos that we play this song, and it's via request from Jim. Daniel Boone, Beautiful Sunday.

0: Energy Australia, together with Bamboo Energy, are constructing the Warreen Energy Storage System at Hazelwood North. Warreen will operate by charging from surplus energy, such as solar, during the middle of the day, and then making the stored energy available to the electricity grid when it's needed, such as later in the day. 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

Ah, great stuff there. Chitty Chitty Bang Bang from the Chitty Chitty Bang Bang. That was David Hobson, Rachel Beck, and the Tasman Symphony Orchestra. And what a great little tune that is. Chitty Chitty Bang Bang. Okay, here's a little song you've been hearing a lot lately. They've sort of rejigged it for the Big Brother promo on Channel 10. But this is the original by Betty Hutton, and it's called It's Oh So Quiet.

Neil Diamond, Holy Holy on Gippsland FM 104.7, your community connection. Before that, you heard from Olivia Newton-John and Let Me Be There, and Dion with The Wanderer, and Betty Hutton with It's Oh So Quiet. Well, Latrobe City Council have updated their community amenity local law. Latrobe City Council has endorsed an updated community amenity law to help manage a range of everyday issues that contribute to a safe, welcoming and enjoyable municipality. The updated local law provides clearer guidance on common issues including managing overgrown and unsightly properties, reducing waste contamination, responsible animal management and safe open air burning. Provisions have been straightened relating to abandoned and unregistered vehicles, the storage of caravans and trailers on roads, and the protection of council land, trees, and public spaces. There are also now clearer requirements for burn-offs, including notification and safety measures that help reduce risk to surrounding properties and the wider community. It also reflects changing community expectations by including vaping devices in smoke-free provisions, improving shopping trolley management, and introducing clearer permit processes for activities on council land. Many community safety matters remain the responsibility of Victoria Police, and the council can't override state or federal legislation. However, Mayor Gibson said this local law gives council the tools needed to respond to local amenity concerns, educate residents, and work with our community to resolve issues before they escalate. The endorsed community amenity local law is available on council's website, www.latrobe.vic.gov/news/public-notice-of-making community amenity local law 2026. Sorry, it's a bit of a mouthful, isn't it? Here's Leanne Rhymes.

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11 minutes past the hour of 3 o'clock here at Kids FM 104.7. That was the Everly Brothers. So sad to watch good love go bad. Before that, Katy Perry with Raw. And we kicked off the hour with the Beach Boys and Good Vibrations.

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1: Harry Styles and Watermelon Sugar. Who says I don't play new music? Before that, Marina Pryor and Memory. Actually, we might play this one from Rachel Beck featuring Ross Wilson and State of the Heart.

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0: Jason Aldean and Heaven, the old Bryan Adams tune there. Great version there by Jason Aldean. Before that, Fleetwood Mac and Everywhere, Connie Francis with Don't Ever Leave Me, and the Rolling Stones with I Can't Get No Satisfaction. Let's keep moving on here with some more great music. Here's Brenda Lee.
1: Uh-huh, honey. All right.

Shaggy featuring Raymond and Angel. The Mid-Gippsland Family History Society is open to the public every Wednesday. The Mid-Gippsland Family History Centre is open to the public every Wednesday afternoon between 1 and 4pm. Located at 44 Albert Street, Maui, opposite the post office, the centre welcomes anyone interested in learning about their ancestors and family history. And regardless of whether you are an experienced family historian or a beginner, their experienced researchers are available and keen to help. 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For further information, you are welcome to call 0403-611-730. That number again is 0403-611-730. 346 here at Gippsland FM 104.7. And Bernie M.

Marsha Hines, I Never Knew Love Like This Before from her Discotheque CD. Before that, you heard from Ricky Nelson, Hello Mary Lou, Goodbye Heart, and Boney M with Rivers of Babylon. It's time for me to be out of here, folks. Thank you so much for your company. Thank you so much for your phone calls. I'll catch you again on Tuesday between the hours of 9 and 11 for the Country Crew. And playing 2 hours of great country music, so I hope you can join me on Tuesday for that. So until then, have a great weekend. Take care of yourselves. Look after each other. And remember, if you see somebody with a smile, give them one of yours. Bye now.

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Hello again, I'm Mark O'Neill, and this is Raised on Rock. 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Well, no specials or anything like that this week. We're just going to hear some great album tracks from years gone by, starting with the self-titled debut album by Bachman Turner Overdrive, Blue Collar, here on Raised on Rock.

I'm so glad to be alive for all this album rock, including BTO and their blue collars. 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

0: Deep Purple, Highball Shooter from Stormbringer, 1974, here on Raised on Rock, the great John Lord. On keyboards, before that, Bad Company, Shooting Star from Straight Shooter, 1975. Top of the set from 1973, Blue Collar by BTO. From their debut album. All right, well, we'll start this next set off with ZZ Top, and we're going to hear more of them to end the show. From 1973, in the Three Friends album, or the Trey Hombres, right here on Raised on Rock.
1: Rumors spreading round in that Texas town about the shack outside the game. And you know what I'm talking about. Just let me know if you wanna go to that whole mile on the range. They got a lot of nice girls.

all shouted from the top of LaGrange. I love Raised on Rock. And we have all the stars and Steppenwolf with our rock monster, Mark O'Neill.

Steppenwolf from 1969, the title track. And a lot of stations won't play them, and especially top 40 stations. But John Kay stuck to his guns. Great album, great band, Steppenwolf. Before that, from 1979, the Attention Shoppers album, that is Stars, S-T-A-R-Z. And Johnny All Alone, and if I ever do another Bands That Should Have Made It episode of Raised on Rock, they will be in there. Top of the set, LaGrange by ZZ Top from Tres Hombres, 1973. Okay, let's now go to Gamelli's in Boston, where I'm sure Aerosmith had to dine at more than once. And Sassy has built one right here in the Raised on Rock studios, and I'm loving it. Okay, Aerosmith, right here on Raised on Rock.

If you're just joining us, you're on a one-way street to the best rock. Now, buckle up for a slow ride closer to home, maybe Gamelli's, here on Raised on Rock.

Grand Funk Railroad here on Raised on Rock. Closer to Home, the title track from 1970. Before that, Fog Hat from 75. Fool for the City was the album, Slow Ride the song. And at the top of the set, One Way Street by Aerosmith from their 1973 debut self-titled album. Now we're going to go to label mates of Grand Funk. They also had the same manager, but Blood Rock, they did achieve a level of success, but nowhere near what Grand Funk did. We're going to hear a track from Blood Rock 3 from 1971, Breach of Lease, right here on Raised on Rock.

where do we go from here? Well, we don't need a breach of lease to Slade. I mean slide into some Slade. So how does it feel? Well, I'm with the Allman Brothers and their band Dreams here on Raised on Rock.

Dreams by the Allman Brothers Band here on Raised on Rock from their 1969 self-titled debut album. Before that, How Does It Feel by Slade from In Flame, 1975. And at the top of the set, Breach of Lease by Blood Rock from the album entitled Three. Okay, it is now time for that radio chick, Cheryl Lee.

You're with Cheryl Lee, that radio chick. You're on Raised on Rock Radio. And welcome to Australian Classic, where we'll visit a classic Australian album each episode. Some you'll know and love, and some hopefully will surprise you.

0: world-renowned Australian-Irish band Kelly's Wake released a self-titled album, recorded at Red Brick Studios in 2021. 13 awesome Irish tracks, this high-octane, 8-piece Celtic powerhouse leaves audiences buzzing long after the last note. Blending rich Irish roots with raw energy, the band delivers an unforgettable show of pure spirit and joy. Winners of the Tamworth Golden Fiddle Award, Best Band, they combine a classic Celtic ensemble with a driving rhythm section and 7-part harmonies. I've seen them live numerous times. If you do too, and I suggest you do, expect foot stomping, sing-alongs, and to leave with a smile. We started with a snippet of track one, Orange and the Green. Going to hear a little bit of each of the next three songs now. The Irish Rover, Come Out Ye Black and Tans, and St. Patrick's Day, which was actually written by band member Brian Murphy.
1: On the 4th of July, 1806, we set sail from the sweet cove of Cork. We were sailing away with a cargo of wrecks for the Grand City Hall in New York. Such a wonderful craft, she was rigged for an app. And oh, how the wild winds drove her. She saw several blasts, she had 27 masts, and we

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1: Welcome back. We're talking all things Kelly's Wake, and I'm just going to have to choose a couple of favourites. Here's a little snippet from Whiskey, You're the Devil, track 6. And this was popularised by the Clancy Brothers and, of course, the Pogues as well.

0: The band was born from a group of family and friends playing all night at a pub at a friend's wake. They loved it so much. The publican loved it. Patrons at the pub loved it. Kelly's Wake was born and the rest is history. Obviously very popular around St. Patrick's Day, but honestly, this band sells out everywhere they go, all across Australia. So if you see them come your way, don't miss it. Here's the Naval Association's definition of Kelly's Wake. A band of merry minstrels that involuntarily cause your heart to sing, your hands to clap, your feet to tap, your face to smile, and joy to abound. If you've ever been lucky enough to catch their performance live, you'll know exactly what I'm talking about. The next song is written by three band members, Damien Kelly, Bruno Tararan, and Victoria Traeger. Walk the Mile.
1: The happy homecoming, and that I can't pretend.

0: keep walking for the mile. So many great songs. I wish I had time to play Dixieland, Galway Girl, the Steve Earle hit. You'll love the Kelly Twaitt version. Get onto the Usual Suspects, get this record. There's also an album called Fallen from Grace. Doesn't matter which one you get one or both.
1: Do yourself a favour, as Molly would say.
0: 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And if you look hard enough on that YouTube, you'll be able to find the interview I did with the whole band for the telly a few years ago.
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Thank you, Cheryl Lee. And now, excuse me, we'll hear from James and Monkey Mania here on Raised on Rock.

0: it's James here with another edition of Monkey Mania. Fun facts and great music from across the Monkeyverse.
1: Well, my friends, it's been a few weeks of surprises. On my way to the Raised on Rock Towers gymnasium, I had to walk past the indoor heated pool, and I spied Bev doing a few laps in her birthday suit. Not a stitch on. I was more than surprised, but my optometrist said I haven't suffered any permanent eye damage. The other more pleasant surprise was that Mickey Dolenz has released new music, and the first track is coming up for your listening pleasure. And this is just around the 60th anniversary of the release of the Monkees' first single, Last Train to Clarksville. It's the first single from his new six-track EP called Timeless, being released on the 4th of September. The song is written by Paul Westerberg, best known as the lead singer, guitarist, and songwriter for The Replacements. Now, Mark O'Neill, a question for you. Do you know much about them? The song was first released as Who You Gonna Marry in 2008. And like all Monkees fans, I really like Mickey's version. And here is Terry.

0: I'll be back again with more fun facts and monkey music in the next episode of Monkey Mania.
1: Thank you, James. And yes, I know the replacements. My short-lived girlfriend, Jane, had their records. Now, I met her in either 90 or 91, and I think almost all of them at the time were from the 80s, and she just loved them. And James just can't stay away from Wandon Valley Women. I have it on good authority that Vicky has left Dr. Bowen. As you recall, they moved to the States, but I hear she's on her way back to Wandon Valley. So there'll be another one for James to chase around the living room. Okay, we just lost Frank Beard from ZZ Top, the drummer. So we'll hear some ZZ Top. Speaking of the 80s, the decade of sassy, we'll hear some ZZ Top from the 80s right here on Raised on Rock.

I give all my love to ZZ Top and Frank Beard. Rest in peace, my friend. Thank you for the music here on Raised on Rock with our sharp dressed man, Mark O'Neill. This show does have legs.

And there's a couple from ZZ Top in memory of the recently departed Frank Beard. Well, folks, it's time to slam the lid on this edition of Raised on Rock. So until we meet again, this is Mark O'Neill on behalf of Sassy and Cheryl Lee and James saying may God be with you. Keep on rocking, and we'll go out with another ZZ Top song. Hopefully we could hear it all.

eyes were closed, and you'll follow her there. She does it just to

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0: 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Last song is Leader of the Pack, Shangri-La. Lean on me, Bill Withers. I got you, babe, the Pretenders. Bye from Diane.
1: Is she really going out with him?
2: Well, there she is. Let's ask her.
1: Betty, is that Jimmy's ring you're wearing?
2: Mm-hmm. Gee, it must be great riding with him.
1: Is he picking you up after school today?
2: Mm-mm.
1: By the way, where'd you meet him?

Hello, everyone. Welcome to Rock and Blues with... Oh, no, it's not Rock and Blues with Fawn. It's Crossing the Tracks. And Wayne's not here tonight, just me. And I'm taking you through to 8:30 tonight. And I do apologise to Diane for cutting your music off. I changed studios and it went crazy. I don't know what happened, but anyway, didn't work. So coming up for you, I'm going to play It's 5 O'Clock Somewhere and Don't Rock the Jukebox by Alan Jackson.

0: Arizona, man. What country am I in?
1: It doesn't matter. It's 5 o'clock somewhere.
0: It's always on 5 in Margaritaville, come to think of it.
1: Yeah, I heard that.
0: You've been there, haven't you?
1: Yes, sir.
0: I've seen your boat there.
1: I've been to Margaritaville a few times.
0: All right. Well, that's good.
1: Stumble my way back.
0: Okay. Well, we just want to make sure you can keep it between the navigational beacons.
1: Between the buoys. I got it.
0: All right. Well, it's 5 o'clock. Let's go somewhere.
1: I'm ready. Crank it up.
0: Let's get out of here.
1: I'm gone.

Coming up next, I have Never Going Back Again, Fleetwood Mac, and Leather and Lace by Don Henley and Stevie Nicks.

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And coming up for you, I don't Want to Miss a Thing by Aerosmith and Sweet Child of Mine by Guns N' Roses.

Coming up next, I have Casey Chambers with Not Pretty Enough and Rattlin' Bones. That's also with Shane Nicholson for Rattlin' Bones.

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The current time is 7:18, sorry. 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And I'm Yvonne. The current time is 7:18, sorry. And coming up next for you, I've got Far

coming up next, I'll play Seven Spanish Angels by, I think it's Adam Harvey and Troy Cassadaley version.

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And I'm Yvonne. The current time is 7:44, and I'm going to play you. I didn't have a playlist set up for tonight, so I'm just plucking songs out. You and Me by Alice Cooper and A Hard Day's Night by the Beatles.

I feel like another Beatles one. I'm going to play Let It Be by the Beatles and Patience by Guns N' Roses, I think.

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3: The home stretch now. I finish in 30 minutes, just under, a bit under. Yeah, coming up next, I've got Barracuda Live by Ann Wilson and Trip Setter. I'm not sure what I'm going to play next after that. Here we go.

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I'm Yvonne. Current time is 8:17, and my next songs will be Linda Ronstadt, Just One Look, and Blue Bayou by Linda Ronstadt also.

forget which computer I'm on. Oh, it's crazy. Oh, dear. Okay, here I am. Coming up next, it'll be my last song. I will play, I'm going to play Hotel California. So I will say farewell and ciao for now.

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0: Yeah, Sam.
1: Hey, you talked to Mark lately?
0: I haven't really talked to him, but he looks pretty down.
2: He looks pretty down.
1: Yeah, well, maybe we should cheer him up then.
0: What do you suppose we should do?
1: Well, does he like

0: come here, come here, come here.
1: Wow, look at her.
0: I know.
1: God, I've never seen Sharon look so bad before.
0: I did once before, but this is pretty bad.
1: Yeah, what do you think she got up to last night?

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7: 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There's an old, lovely phrase that is well worn in my life to start the show. If music be the food of love, then play on, enjoy the evening.

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Thank you, John. 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

0: So glad to be here. Thank you very much.
1: Oh, yeah. Thank you, Peter. 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
1: How about one more time for Johnny Lang over here? Give him a big hand.

Johnny Lang, Rick Vito. Let's hear it for the band! Andy Fairweather, hello. Zach Starkey. Ricky Peterson. David Bruns. Very special moment for me, being a drummer, to be in the presence of Mr. Bill Wyman.

0: Last time I shared the stage with this dear friend of mine was 50 years ago. So please welcome Mr. Jeremy Spencer.
1: Keep smiling,

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0: 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We'll be back in a fortnight's time with more great rock music. Until next week, we'll catch you on the flip side.
1: Ah, boy, have I had a good time today.
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1: Yeah, hey, but we have made a mess around here, Ernie.
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1: Yeah.
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2: If you would like to try a new sport which is suitable for all ages, come along to the Traralgon Croquet Courts. 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Cost is $5. 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That number again, 0447 276 783 for Traralgon Croquet.

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1: BBC News with Govinda Gill. Donald Trump has said President Zelensky of Ukraine has to stop hitting diesel fuel targets in Russia, blaming him rather than the conflict in the Middle East for causing shortages. It comes days after the average price of diesel in the United States topped $6 a gallon, a key US benchmark for the first time. Danny Eberhard reports.
2: Donald Trump is under political pressure ahead of the US midterm elections in November. High diesel prices help drive up the cost of living. Mr. Trump appears to view this problem selectively. He seeks to downplay the effects of the war he began against Iran and the consequent ongoing massive disruption of energy supplies from the Gulf. Ukraine has been attacking Russian oil refineries to try to limit Moscow's ability to wage war against it. That long-running campaign has caused shortages within Russia and forced Moscow to ban diesel exports.
1: A Russian drone has hit a train travelling from Kyiv to Warsaw. That was near Ukraine's border with Poland. There were more than 200 passengers on board, but no one was injured. Video on social media shows clouds of black smoke rising from the locomotive and passengers fleeing in panic. Police in Turkey have detained at least 47 people following raids on gay bars and the homes of LGBTQ activists as part of a probe into prostitution and obscenity. The authorities said legal proceedings had been started against more than 160 people and a number of organisations and establishments. Here's our Global Affairs reporter, Mimi Swaby.
3: And the Justice Minister said on social media this was all part of the My Family is Safe operation. And this comes alongside a lot of censorship happening as well, with websites and social media accounts being blocked or closed down. Now, the prosecutor's office has said there's evidence indicating that children or minors were being inappropriately influenced on issues relating to sexual orientation and gender identity. However, rights groups have said this is fabricated and just another measure of restricting LGBTQ+ individuals in the country.
1: Houthi media sources say Saudi warplanes have carried out strikes on the Taiz region of Yemen, where the Iranian-backed movement has made major military gains against pro-government forces. The Houthi media outlet Al Masira also says that Saudi airstrikes have hit targets in the Houthi stronghold of Sada in North Yemen. Sebastian Usher reports.
4: The current situation in Yemen is unclear after the Houthis launched their lightning strike to seize control of the Red Sea coast. Saudi planes in support of pro-government forces have carried out strikes in the area as well as in the Houthis' northern stronghold. The battle lines remain fluid and the Houthi gains could still be reversed, but for now there seems no concerted effort from either the Saudis or their allies, including the US, to achieve this.
1: World News from the BBC. In Indonesia, search is taking place in the Java Sea for more than 100 people who are missing after a ferry disaster. The authorities now say the ferry capsized, having earlier reported it had sunk. Six people are known to have died and 107 people have been rescued, but more than 240 passengers are believed to have been on board. Kosovo's parliament has re-elected Albin Kurti as prime minister after his party came first in snap elections in June. This ends 3 months of post-election deadlock in the Balkan nation, but the wider crisis that led to poll, the election of the president of Kosovo, remains unsolved. MPs need to elect the president within 2 months and failure to do so would trigger another election. The Chinese capital, Beijing, is from November banning the possession of drones within the city limits in a further tightening of regulations that limit the use of the devices. Paddy Maguire reports.
5: In some Chinese cities, drones are a common sight. They're used for food delivery, agriculture and cleaning buildings. But while China dominates the global drone market, flying them in the capital, Beijing, has become all but impossible. The authorities cite public safety concerns as the reason for ever-increasing restrictions. Last August, drone flights without government approval were banned. From the start of May, the sale of drones and their parts was prohibited. The latest changes include a ban on the possession and storage of drones within the city limits.
1: In tennis, the German top seed Alexander Zverev is about to take on the American eighth seed Ben Shelton in the US Open men's final in New York. Zverev has had a successful year in the Grand Slams, winning the French Open. Shelton, at 23, is the first black American to make a Grand Slam final since Arthur Ashe in 1975. If he wins, he'll be the first home US Open men's singles champion since Andy Roddick in 2003. BBC News.
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very good morning to you. Yes, it is Monday morning. It's September 14, and this is Good Morning Country, coming to you from the bunker in Harrington on the mid-north coast of New South Wales. Folks, what's on the agenda this morning? Our rural livestock report. Well, it'll be along in just on 21 minutes from now. At around 7:15 this morning, Amy Williamson, John Williamson's daughter, will be along to chat about a new single that she's released. And the album of the week this week is Chloe Marks and the Mayhem, out of Brisbane, a debut album. And album of the week, the same result, you'll end up with the opportunity to put your name into the draw, but the album of the week this week is a little bit different than what you're used to. But don't be put off. It'll still be a good win for those that enter and try and get hold of Chloe Marks and the Mayhem. I've got the jukebox locked and loaded, and we'll go to that music mix in just a moment, following the Vagabond Beauties, as they do. They'll get the music up and running Monday, the 14th of September. Good morning.

From the Far Gone Beauties, we move to a group called Home Free. They'll take us through to the music, through to the Rural Livestock Report.

right across Australia. This is Good Morning Country.

very talented outfit from America. Your Man, Ring of Fire, Honey, I'm Good, and Wake Me Up from their catalogue. Folks, we are heading to the Rural Livestock Report, and following the Rural Livestock Report, we'll continue through to news and weather with more from the music mix on this Monday morning. It is, of course, the 14th of September. Here's the Home Free with their tribute, I guess. Well, they like the track.

Daily Market Update, powered by Auctions Plus, Australia's largest agricultural marketplace. I'm Alex McLaughlin with today's report. It's that time of the week when we check in on some of the key indicators of performance in the livestock markets. The Eastern States Young Cattle Indicator softened this week by 6.47 cents, this week to be 996 cents a kilo carcass weight by Friday morning. It's 79.65 cents up on the month, and 98.36 higher than the same time last year. The National Young Cattle Indicator, which reflects national markets and online transactions, lifted this week by 23.96 cents a kilo to be 533.83 cents on Friday morning. Now that's up 63.77 cents on last month and up 65.29 cents on the same time last year.

0: The National Feeder Heifer Indicator, which offers a dedicated lens into the feeder heifer market, lifted and was sitting at 475.08 cents a kilo on Friday morning. It's down 10.62 cents on last week and up 27 cents on last month. The processor cow indicator was sitting at 390.47 cents per kilo on Friday morning. Now that's up 0.56 cents on last week and 26.28 cents on the month. The top three contributors to this indicator were Roma, Dalby and Blackwall. Now let's turn to the sheep and lamb markets. The Auctions Plus Restocker Lamb Indicator fell 64 cents to close at 1,481 cents a kilo carcass weight this week. The Light Lamb Indicator gained 14.17 cents this week to be sitting at 1,106 cents on Friday morning, which was up 22.16 cents on last month and up 77.36 cents on last year. The Heavy Lamb Indicator lifted by 10.60 cents over the past week to be sitting at 1,150.28 cents a kilo carcass weight. That represents an increase of 20.23 cents over the last month, and it's 16.41 cents lower than the same time last year. That concludes today's daily market update brought to you by Auctions Plus, dedicated to connecting ag.
1: A very good morning to you as you're waking around Australia on this Monday morning. It is the 14th of September. Folks, we'll get back to the music mix in just a moment. And you've got 27 minutes before the news and weather. And that'll give me the opportunity to feature one of the evergreens. Oh, he seems to have been around forever. From producer to entertainer and very talented man behind some of the hits of other people. Yes, we'll get to him in a moment on Walshy Monday morning from the bunker. Good morning.
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1: Oh, the Deadwood stage is rolling on over the plains. With

which stages are heading on over the hills, where the engine arrows are thicker than porcupine quills. Dangerous land, no time for delays.

That's Cole Millington and music from Cole's extensive catalogue, entertaining you on this Monday morning. If you're departing top of the hour, thanks for your company this morning. I'll be here, God willing, and we'll do it again tomorrow, Tuesday, in the bunker in Harrington, halfway between Taree and Port Macquarie. To get us to the news and weather, we'll continue with music from the catalogue of Cole Millington.

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1: Good morning, I'm Laura Devoy. The deadly H5 strain of avian influenza has been detected in an Australian sea lion on South Australia's Kangaroo Island. The state's Environment Minister Emily Burke says the sea lion was recovering from a shark attack when it succumbed to the illness. It's estimated there are fewer than 12,000 sea lions in Australia and the population is declining every year. Ms. Burke says it's a concerning development.
2: We've seen quite a number of mammal cases, but the Australian sea lion is the rarest seal found in our Australian waters. 85% of the population is found here in South Australia. It is an endangered species and confirming our first case in this endangered species here in South Australia.
1: Screen time will be limited for students in New South Wales public schools. The state government has announced students in kindergarten to year two will be allowed up to 15 minutes of screen time a day, years three to four up to 30 minutes, years five and six up to 45 minutes, one quarter of time per subject for years 7 to 10 and half for years 11 and 12. Education Minister Prue Carr says evidence shows excessive screen time is detrimental to students.
3: Students learn better when they've got a pen and paper, not so much on screen. When we're faced with evidence that teenagers face more than 7 to 8 hours of screen time per day, we have to act.
1: That audio from the ABC. Six people have died and more than 100 were rescued after a ferry capsized in the Java Sea. Indonesian authorities say there were 213 passengers and 30 crew members on board the vessel. It was reported missing early yesterday morning after communication was lost during bad weather. The Search and Rescue Office says responders faced waves up to 2.5 metres when attempting to reach the ferry. US President Donald Trump has downplayed the risks posed by artificial intelligence. Late last week, researchers from Anthropic warned the rising technology could end the human race, while the three leading companies have all called for a slowdown. Mr. Trump says negative forces are warning of risks that won't happen.
4: We can put guardrails, we can do this and that, but I think you have a lot of negative forces that are bringing it up that shouldn't be bringing it up, and they're bringing up things that won't happen.
1: Australian households could save $5,000 a year by electrifying their homes and cars, but campaigners say governments must provide clear advice and targeted support to help them make the switch. More than 30 organisations will call for incentives and stronger policies in Canberra today as part of a national campaign. It's linked to the International Electrify Now campaign and follows a COP31 push to raise the global electrification rate from about 20% to 35% by 2035. Turning to sport, the Penrith Panthers are through to the NRL's preliminary finals after a 19-12 win over the Sydney Roosters. The scores were locked at 12-all at half-time. Nathan Cleary kicked a field goal with 10 minutes to go before Brian To'o extended the Panthers' lead. Roosters coach Trent Robinson says there wasn't much between the two teams until the last 10 minutes.
5: Fatigue's high and then you're looking for those little opportunities where you can take your advantage and... Obviously, Cleary took his with the 1 point.
1: The Roosters will face the Cronulla Sharks in a must-win semi-final on Saturday. And in tennis, the US Open men's final is underway. Alexander Zverev won the first set against Ben Shelton, 6-3.
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8: 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A gale warning in place for the East Gippsland coast, and a little bit closer to home, a strong wind warning for Port Phillip, Western Port, and the central and central Gippsland coasts. In the valley, a top of 19 for Monday, a shower or two, a medium chance of showers, most likely in the late morning. Winds westerly, 15 to 25 kilometres an hour, becoming light in the evening. An overnight low of 9 degrees tonight, a top of 12 for Tuesday. For Wednesday, cloudy, a top of 13. Thursday, cloudy, 15. Friday, mostly sunny, 21. And Saturday, sunny, a top of 24 degrees. Around the region today, Sale heading for a top of 22. Mount Baw expected to reach 9 degrees. Druin and Warrigal heading for 18. Moe and Terrelgan a top of 19. It'll be 17 at Lee and Gatherin, the Prom heading for 16 degrees. And right now, outside our studios here in Morwell, it's sitting on 12 degrees.

Well, it's that time of the week again where we join you for Monday Breakfast. And when I say we, I mean I. How was your weekend? Did you spend it in the sun? What beautiful weather we had here in Gippsland. I'll be in the chair for the next 2 hours. Some great music, some news, and all the things that you need to know on this day, the 14th of September. It's a very good morning for me, or from me, Bryce Ischel. My red

Where the time is 9 minutes after six on this Monday morning today, the 14th of September. Rice, I showed behind the microphone until about 8 o'clock this morning. Ken Thompson will be in the chair after eight, and then Lynn Harvey after 9 o'clock this morning with the Country Shoebox, a rendition of the Country Crew and some country music until 11 o'clock this morning. 5134 844 if you'd like to give me a call in the studio. That's 5134 844. You might like to have a community event that you'd like to give a plug coming up in the next few days or weeks. You might like to say a cheerio to someone celebrating a birthday or someone special listening in. You might like to hear a particular song or let us know of something happening right at the moment. 5134 844 is the number. You can also listen live at gippslandfm.org.au. How did you spend your weekend? I spent my Saturday in the garden doing a bit of planting and watering and spreading a bit of mulch, and then on Sunday caught up with a few mates, took the old Morris Minor for a bit of a spin, and just relaxed and enjoyed the warm weather. It's certainly on the way, but the kind of sad news is that we're expecting a couple of cold days as well this week. We'll have a look at the weather forecast a little bit later on in the morning. Also, footy. Did you follow the local footy on the weekend? Some big games that happen across Gippsland. Our sports guru, Jess Crudd, will join us after 7:30 this morning to dissect some of the coverage that you might have heard here on Gippsland FM down in South Gippsland on Saturday. And we'll also check in with what's happening after 8 o'clock when Ken Thompson joins us in the studio after 7:45 this morning. Someone who celebrated their 85th birthday yesterday was none other than American singer and songwriter Paul Simon. He had a number of albums over his very successful career, the most recently released back in 2023. He had another one in 2016, Stranger to Stranger. That was the first of his new material. And according to Simon, the project came to him during a dream and was inspired by the Book of Psalms. And Paul wrote all the Simon and Garfunkel songs, which began back in 1966. It started with The Sound of Silence. It then went on to The Bridge of Troubled Water, or The Bridge Over Troubled Water. And he had a number of hits solo as well back in 1972 with Mother and Child Reunion. He had his biggest hit in 1986 with the album Graceland, which topped the Australian charts. And this song also made number one when it was released. Simon and Garfunkel, this is You Can Call Me Al.

What a way to start a Monday. That is Paul Simon, and that is You Can Call Me Al. Simon and Garfunkel there, and well, not Simon and Garfunkel particularly, but that Paul Simon nonetheless, turning 85 yesterday, and what a great song. 16 minutes after six, if you were reading the Sunday Herald Sun yesterday, you would have seen that there was almost a centrefold dedicated to talking about the state of the Latrobe Valley, and in particular, the Yallourn coal-fired power station, and a story basically talking about energy experts and policy advocates saying that Yallourn needs to keep operating for as long as possible. A few lines from the story, it reads that pressure is mounting on governments to step in and keep Victoria's lights on, with one of the state's remaining three coal-fired power plants set to close in just over 12 months. Yallourn Power Station in the Latrobe Valley officially turns off its turbines in July 2028, but as Victoria's transition to renewables remains a distant dream, experts say the state's power supply could effectively be cut by 20% overnight. The energy crunch has become a long time coming for the closure. That was announced under the Andrews government in 2021. At the time, renewables were flagged as the answer to replace the ageing fossil fuel fleet, but delays in projects ranging from offshore wind to transmission lines, the warning lights have started to flash. And in August, an annual report by AEMO, the Australian Energy Market Operator, flagged that Victoria was walking into an energy crunch in the next few years, with possible blackouts and winter power shortages, rather, more likely from mid-2028. Data centres earmarked to open across Melbourne and Victoria are also providing a new unaccounted-for threat. The story basically goes on to read that the aging power plant needs to remain open for as long as possible and potentially belong 2028. But I know that there are a lot of people who listen into the program who work at Yallourn and Loy Yang, and for those families and the workers that dedicate their time to working and keeping those plants operating, I'm sure that they would too be very much appreciative for some answers as well. But the story essentially goes on to say that despite all the plans to transition to a renewable energy, there needs to be a better plan. And that story from the Herald Sun in yesterday's paper. 18 minutes after six, you are listening to 104.7 Gippsland FM. Joan from Orwell called through just a moment ago. Joan is into her late 80s and very proud of that fact. And Joan said that she had three girlfriends come and visit her yesterday. And gee, it's good to be alive. And Joan, I'll drink to that, even though I don't have a drink here in the studio. I know that you are a big fan of Tony McKenna, the late great Tony McKenna. I have his album here in my hands at the moment, One Tree Plane, dedicated to that One Tree Plane up there in the Southern Riverina near Hay, and I thought we might play a song off that very album. Here's a song called Old House, and that's something that I'm sure many of you like.

0: Okay, that is 104.7 Gippsland FM, an abrupt end to that song there by the late Tony McKenna, that song called Old House, and a bit of like the old adage, if only stones could talk, a song by John O'Day, and if the walls could talk as well. And we all love old homes, don't we? Full of character and the stories they could talk. Hey, if you're looking for something to do on the 10th of October, it's a Saturday, you can join Gippsland FM for an evening of fun at the Top Pub here in Morwell, Princess Drive, for a evening of Pick a Box. Now, many lucky people will be taking home prizes ranging from 5 nights, resort accommodation in Queensland, for dinner for two, valued at over $100 at the Top Pub, and many, many more prizes as well. Now, it'll only cost $1 to have a spin of the Wheel of Fortune, and the first spin will be around 7:30 p.m, beginning the fun, a total of 30 spins throughout the show. So if you'd like more information, the Top Pub rather is only a gold coin on the evening, so a gold coin donation, and you can have a spin. 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So if you like more information, and if that makes complete sense to you, that's very good to hear. Give Phil a call. I reckon that's Phil Dick, perhaps. 0408 995 313. Give him a call now and tell him that Gippsland FM told you to do so. 0403 995 313. Maybe wait until after 7 o'clock. Phil might still be asleep. But that is for a Pick a Box fundraising event for Gippsland FM at the Top Pub on Saturday the 10th of October. It's in the evening. 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

8444. 26 minutes after 6 o'clock on this Monday morning. Today, the 14th day of September. And as you know, Thursday breakfast used to be on Thursdays each week. We're now on Monday mornings, but only on the 2nd, 4th and 5th Mondays of each month. And Ken Thompson does the third and final hour. He'll be in the chair after 8 o'clock this morning. A song that was released yesterday back in 1965 was this one by The Who. It was one of the first songs I ever played on radio back as a 9-year-old when I started at another community radio station all those years ago. And this is a song called My Generation.

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1: Good morning, I'm Laura Devoy. The deadly H5 strain of avian influenza has been detected in an Australian sea lion on South Australia's Kangaroo Island. The state's Environment Minister Emily Burke says the sea lion was recovering from a shark attack when it succumbed to the illness. It's estimated there are fewer than 12,000 sea lions in Australia and the population is declining every year. Ms. Burke says it's a concerning development.
2: We've seen quite a number of mammal cases, but the Australian sea lion is the rarest seal found in our Australian waters. 85% of the population is found here in South Australia. It is an endangered species and confirming our first case in this endangered species here in South Australia.
1: Screen time will be limited for students in New South Wales public schools. The state government has announced students in kindergarten to year two will be allowed up to 15 minutes of screen time a day, years three to four up to 30 minutes, years five and six up to 45 minutes, one quarter of time per subject for years seven to 10.

0: and half for years 11 and 12. Education Minister Prue Carr says evidence shows excessive screen time is detrimental to students.
1: Students learn better when they've got a pen and paper, not so much on screen. When we're faced with evidence that teenagers face more than 7 to 8 hours of screen time per day, we have to act.
0: That audio from the ABC. 6 people have died and more than 100 were rescued after a ferry capsized in the Java Sea. Indonesian authorities say there were 213 passengers and 30 crew members on board the vessel. It was reported missing early yesterday morning after communication was lost during bad weather. The Search and Rescue Office says responders faced waves up to 2.5 metres when attempting to reach the ferry. US President Donald Trump has downplayed the risks posed by artificial intelligence. Late last week, researchers from Anthropic warned the rising technology could end the human race, while the 3 leading companies have all called for a slowdown. Mr. Trump says negative forces are warning of risks that won't happen.
2: We can put guardrails, we can do this and that, but I think you have a lot of negative forces that are bringing it up that shouldn't be bringing it up, and they're bringing up things that won't happen.
0: Australian households could save $5,000 a year by electrifying their homes and cars, but campaigners say governments must provide clear advice and targeted support to help them make the switch. More than 30 organisations will call for incentives and stronger policies in Canberra today as part of a national campaign. It's linked to the International Electrify Now campaign and follows a COP31 push to raise the global electrification rate from about 20% to 35% by 2035. Turning to sport, the Penrith Panthers are through to the NRL's preliminary finals after a 19-12 win over the Sydney Roosters. The scores were locked at 12 all at halftime. Nathan Cleary kicked a field goal with 10 minutes to go before Brian To'o extended the Panthers' lead. Roosters coach Trent Robinson says there wasn't much between the two teams until the last 10 minutes.
3: Fatigue's high, and then you're looking for those little opportunities where you can take your advantage and... Obviously, Cleary took his with the 1 point.
0: The Roosters will face the Cronulla Sharks in a must-win semi-final on Saturday. And in tennis, the US Open men's final is underway. Alexander Zverev won the first set against Ben Shelton, 6-3.
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8: There is a gale warning for the East Gippsland coast this morning and a strong wind warning for Port Phillip, Western Port and the Central Gippsland coast. In the Latrobe Valley, today a top of 19 degrees. A shower or two, a medium chance of showers most likely in the morning. An overnight low of 9 degrees tonight, a top of 12 tomorrow with showers forecast. For Wednesday, cloudy a top of 13. Thursday, cloudy a top of 15. Friday, mostly sunny 21. And Saturday, sunny a top of 24 degrees. Around Gippsland today, the Latrobe Valley heading for 19. Sale heading for 22. Mount Baubor heading for 9. 18 the top for Druin and Warrigal. Moe and Terrelgan heading for 19. The Prom heading for 16. And Lee and Gaffer heading for 17 degrees. And right now, outside our studios here in Morwell, sitting on 10.
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8: A very good morning to Bob, who called through during that song break. Thanks for your call, Bob, or during the news, I should say. 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Says that the sun is rising and it should be a cracker of a day. And I'll agree with that one, Bob. 5134 844 if you'd like to give me a call here in the studio. That's 5134 844. And you can also listen live at gippslandfm.org.au. On there, you can find out how to become involved with Gippsland FM as a member, or if you're a business business owner a prospective sponsor. We rely on the support of you, the community, to keep the lights and the water running and the music and content playing right throughout the day, 24 hours a day, 7 days a week. So if you have a bit of change to spare and you can support Gippsland FM by becoming a member, we would be forever grateful for that. And speaking of forever grateful, we are also grateful for the Electrical Trades Union, who gives us a place to basically broadcast from. The Electrical Trades Union here in Morwell, we're on level one of the ETU building on the corner of Buckley and Collins Streets. And the ETU has provided a home for Gippsland FM for many years, and we are grateful for their support. Someone who is celebrating a birthday today is none other than British singer-songwriter Chris de Burgh, who will be turning 78. Had a number of hits, including Lady in Red. That made number one in the US and the UK. And he also had a big top 10 hit back in the year of 1983 with this song, Don't Pay the Ferryman.

0: That is Chris de Burgh on 104.7 Gippsland FM, and don't pay the ferryman. Chris de Burgh turning 78 tomorrow. It's 19 minutes away from 7 o'clock, and we'll take a look at news headlines shortly. What's on the front and back pages of today's papers? And if you are listening in this morning, 5134 844, we'd love to hear from you. Elaine Boucher has called in from Hill End this morning. Lovely to hear from you for the first time, Elaine. Just called in to say that she was very appreciative of us playing Tony McKenna's music, and also just recognising that Tony... now dearly departed, but his legacy still lives on. And Elaine, lovely to hear from you. Elaine is the wife of the late John Boucher, who was a presenter here at Gippsland FM for many years. And John sadly died about 12 months ago. But Elaine, lovely to hear that you're getting the frequency of Gippsland FM loud and clear into Hill End this morning. And I bet it would be a beautiful time of the morning up there in the hills. So thanks very much for your call, Elaine. We'll take a short break. On the other side, we'll take a look at some news headlines. 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
2: In the natural world, there are 28 species of birds called drongos. Recently, however, a new species has been discovered in Morwell, the wandering drongo. It is extremely rare, and indeed, there are only three of them, and they're all males. There are no females, so they cannot breed. They are seldom seen, and even more extraordinary, they can only be heard once a week on Wednesday mornings from 9 a.m. to 11 a.m, where they chatter and chirp and play music. Some scientists believe they do this to attract a mate. 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
0: It's 17 minutes away from news at 7. Andrew Reid is indisposed this morning. Andrew is our Gippsland-based meteorologist, but sadly unavailable today. Driving his car back from Townsville after delivering an old vintage car from Sale, where he lives, all the way up to the top end of Australia, and he's making his trek back and unavailable. But Andrew, if you're listening in this morning, which I know that you sometimes do via the stream, all the best for you. Let's take a look at some of the headlines in the papers today. And on the front page of the Herald Sun, it reads that a motorcyclist was killed after he hit a pothole on an atrocious stretch of road in Victoria's West yesterday. The man, 71, died after striking the pothole and losing control on the Western Highway at Trawalla near Ballarat. Beaufort local Pauline Drew is quoted in the story saying that, sadly, I'm surprised this is the first fatal. It's terrible. If you're on a motorbike, you've got no hope. And I'm sure many motorcyclists will agree with that. The national broadcaster at abc.net.au reports that competition in the mortgage market is heating up as banks compete for fewer customers by cutting home loan rates. The Commonwealth Bank has the largest slice of the mortgage pie among the four big banks, with Macquarie Bank now nipping at its heels. The Commonwealth Bank cut interest rates across a range of its products in late June. ANZ and Westpac immediately followed suit, and so did Macquarie Bank in July. The story goes on to talk to a number of investors about the situation on the ground. And The Guardian at theguardian.com.au this morning reports that Pauline Hanson and Barnaby Joy stayed overnight at Gina Rinehart's $20 million Brisbane mansion after fundraising events held for One Nation, The Guardian Australia can reveal. On one occasion, Joyce conducted a live television interview with Channel 7's Sunrise program from a room that appears to be in the bedroom of Reinhardt's house. The interview took place on Monday, April 13, the morning after a fundraising event at the mining magnate's house on the banks of the Brisbane River in Hawthorne. That's just one of the stories online at theguardian.com.au and some of the stories making news this morning today for the 14th day of September. If you're listening in, you are tuned in to 104.7 Gippsland FM, broadcasting here from the heart of the Latrobe Valley in Morwell, the corner of Buckley and Collins Streets. It was on this week back in the year of 1965 that the Beatles released a number of songs, and one of those songs is this one right now.

That is from the year of 1963. I said 1965, but the Beatles and I Feel Fine. It is 12 minutes away from 7 o'clock and the news coming up at 7. A story in the Herald Sun this morning talking about Judge Judy, who is planning to hang up her robe for good. The story goes on to say that Judge Judy is passing on the gavel to her son Adam Levi in Adam's Law, the courtroom program she created with the executive producer. The story goes on to say that Judge Judy, who is 83 now, still wants to get her message out there, but she doesn't want to do the hair and makeup anymore. She says, "I have a lot of other things of interest." So, Judge Judy, what a powerful person and a great personality. I'd love to meet her. And I actually have a friend who did meet her during a visit to Australia in the early 2000s and said that she was just a remarkable person to sit down and have a conversation with. It's approaching 10 minutes away from 7 o'clock. Let's take a look at what happened on this date in years gone by. And if you're having a birthday today... Big happy birthday to you from everyone here at 104.7 Gippsland FM. If you are celebrating a birthday today on the 14th of September. And now, we will have a look at some of the events that happened on this date in years gone by, but I thought we might do something a little bit different this morning and play a song with something that's a little bit significant on this day in music history. But if you are having a birthday today, a very big happy birthday to you from everyone here at 104.7 Gippsland FM. And here's one song from a person who would have been celebrating a birthday this week. This is Chuck Berry.

At 7 minutes to 7, that's a bit of Chuck Berry and No Particular Place to Go. And if you're having a birthday today for the 14th of September, a very big happy birthday to you from everyone here at 104.7 Gippsland FM. You would have been celebrating it, should they have been alive, with the likes of Father Bob Maguire, born this day back in 1934. He died at the age of 88 in 2003. The Australian Catholic priest, rather, media personality and community worker, was well regarded as just being a legend in general, and I'll attest to that. Met Father Bob on many occasions, and he was one of life's true gentlemen. The late Sam Neill, who would have been celebrating a birthday today, sadly died just a couple of months ago. New Zealand actor, very well known, was just working on the TV series The 12 up until his death. Some other people who were born on this date in years gone by: Andrew Lincoln was born on this date back in 1973. He is turning 53 today. The English actor, best known for playing Rick Grimes in the US television series The Walking Dead. Amy Winehouse, the late great English singer, sadly died at the age of 27 in 2011, was born on this date back in 1983. And Australian singer Wes Carr is turning 44 today. Some of the events that happened on this date, the 14th of September. It was on this date back in 1955 that Little Richard, at the age of 19, recorded Tutti Frutti. It became his first hit. And it was on this date in 1982 that Grace Kelly, the Grace of Monaco, died sadly at the age of 52 from injuries she received in a car crash. And the Sunday New York Times achieved a record heaviest weight of a newspaper. It weighed more than 5.4 kilograms. And it was a massive single issue of almost 1,600 pages on this date back in 1987. I feel for the people having to deliver those newspapers. Imagine all the extra bundles because of the weight and thickness. It was on this date back in 1992 that Qantas merged with Australian Airlines. It renamed from Trans-Tasman Australia Airlines in 1986. And another event that happened on this date in years gone by, sadly, Patrick Swayze, the US actor, dancer and singer, died at the age of 57 from pancreatic cancer on this date back in 2009. George Michael, the US singer, was sentenced to 8 weeks in jail in England for driving while affected by drugs. And Winx, the champion Australian thoroughbred racehorse, was foaled on this very date back in 2011. And I mentioned it during the segment that Australian singer-songwriter and former Australian Idol winner Wes Carr is celebrating a birthday today. Born in Gawler in South Australia on this date back in 1982. I thought we might turn the hands of time back to the 2000s and hear this song by Wes Carr. It's called You.

0: That is Australian musician Wes Carr and that song You. You are listening to 104.7 Gippsland FM. Speaking of musicians, Latrobe Valley-based musician Luke Draper has tuned in this morning, driving his son Isaac to school, who is off to the museum for a bit of an excursion. Luke and Isaac, all the best. And I hear that Luke is making a bit of a revival in his music career. Been off stage and away from the microphone for a while, but still gets the guitar out, I'm told, by a source familiar to Luke, and I think we might have to get him into the studio to play a couple of songs in the next month or so. Luke, I'll extend the invite to you and look forward to hopefully having you join us for a few tunes on a Monday morning. It's 7 o'clock, time for a break. 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
2: Good morning, I'm Laura Devoy. A report has found all coal-fired power stations should close and new petrol and diesel car sales end within a decade if Australia is to meet its climate commitments. Research Institute Climate Analytics has modelled a pathway for Australia to keep global warming as close to 1.5 degrees as possible. It says renewable energy investments would need to accelerate, industrial emissions would face tougher limits, and Australia would have to plan for the end of fossil fuel exports. A survey by the Australian Red Cross found more than 8 in 10 Aussies expect to be affected by an emergency over the next 5 years, but a third don't feel confident in responding when disaster strikes. The findings have been released to mark the beginning of Emergency Ready Week. National Resilience and Recovery Coordinator Nicola Cray says being ready includes not just physical, but psychological preparedness as well.
3: Knowledge is power. If you have knowledge about what the risks are in your community and you feel psychologically ready, that you have all your medicines in place, that all your key documents are in one place and easy to grab, that you know where you're going to go and when, that is psychological preparedness.
2: New figures show more Australians are surviving cancer than ever before, but survivors and carers are being pushed into financial hardship. The Cancer Council says 2.6 million Australians will be living with or beyond cancer by 2050. Every participant of a survey conducted by the McCabe Centre for Law and Cancer reported out-of-pocket costs, and more than 95% reported emotional distress linked to financial hardship. It's prompted calls for urgent reform to ensure survivors have the support they need to live well. New South Wales police are reappealing for information into the murders of three Aboriginal children in Bowraville on the mid-north coast in the early 1990s. A $1 million reward remains in place for information leading to the arrest and conviction of those responsible for each child's murder, as well as for information leading to the location and recovery of one of the children's remains. US President Donald Trump says Ukraine has to stop hitting diesel fuel targets in Russia, blaming President Volodymyr Zelensky for causing shortages. The BBC's Danny Eberhardt reports.
4: Donald Trump is under political pressure ahead of the US midterm elections in November. High diesel prices help drive up the cost of living. Mr. Trump seeks to downplay the effects of the war he began against Iran and the consequent ongoing massive disruption of energy supplies from the Gulf. Ukraine has been attacking Russian oil refineries to try to limit Moscow's ability to wage war against it. That long-running campaign has caused shortages within Russia and forced Moscow to ban diesel exports. This does affect global supply, but not to the extent Mr. Trump seems to be suggesting. He could face allegations he's trying to find scapegoats for a problem partly of his own making.
2: A meeting between Iran and Gulf countries where possible agreements on the Strait of Hormuz were set to be discussed has been postponed. Oman's foreign minister says the nations remain committed to fostering dialogue that supports stability and lasting cooperation in the region. Turning to sport, Chas Mostert and Fabian Coulthard have won the first Supercars endurance race of the season. In wet and slippery conditions at the Bend in South Australia, the Walkinshaw duo finished ahead of Kai Allen and Tim Slade and Ryan Wood and Jackson Evans. There's also been a change in the championship lead with Matt Payne now ahead of Brock Feeney. The next round will be at Bathurst next month.
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0: 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Bryce Eicheld behind the microphone on this 14th day of September. There's a gale warning in place for the East Gippsland coast and a strong wind warning for Port Phillip, Western Port and the Central Gippsland coast if you're going out on the water today. For Monday, a shower or two today, a top of 19 degrees. The Bureau says a chance of rain most likely in the late morning. Winds westerly 15 to 25 kilometres an hour, becoming light in the evening. An overnight low of 9 and a top of 12 for Tuesday with showers. For Wednesday, cloudy, a top of 13. Thursday, cloudy, 15. Friday, mostly sunny, 21. And Saturday, a top of 24 degrees. Around the Latrobe Valley today, a top of 19. Sailor heading for a top of 22. Mount Baubel heading for 9 degrees. Druin and Warrigal heading for 18. Mummy and Traralgon heading for 19. The Prom heading for 16 degrees. And Lee and Gather heading for 17. And right now, outside our studios here in Morwell, it's sitting on 10 degrees.
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0: Bob called through in the first hour of the program, asked for a song by Merle Haggard. It's taken me a while to find this song in the big bag of tricks, Bob, but here you go. This is Working Man Blues.

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1: Yeah, 9 kids and a wife. Sounds like a tough job for that bloke. That is Merle Haggard and Working Man Blues going out to Bob out there in Radio Listening Land. Thanks for your call, Bob. And if you're tuned in this morning, 51348444, if you'd like to give me a call, 51348444. You might like to plug a community event. 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And you can also listen live at gippslandfm.org.au. Speaking of dancing, the old time dancing is back at the Latrobe Valley Dance Promotions Incorporated. You can go along and learn new dance skills, have some fun, revise and socialise. It's weekly from Thursday, September 3, so it's not too late to join. It runs from 7 p.m. until 10 p.m. Cost is $5 per person each night at the Girl Guide Hall in Margaret Street in Morwell. Now, some of the different dances that you can learn, the rumba, the tango, the modern waltz, the evening three-step, the Chicago swing, the cha-cha, the festival glide, just a number of dances that they teach. Give Len a call on 0439 397 834, or Linda a call on 0428 498 041, or just follow Latrobe Valley Dance Promotions Incorporated on Facebook, and you can find out more information about those weekly dance lessons here in Morwell on Thursday nights, and started last week, so not too late to get in and just have a bit of fun and learn a new dance. It's something I'd like to do, actually. But 10 o'clock, finishing at 10, gee, I'm normally impaired by about 9 o'clock at night. Might have to make it a special exception, though. It is 10 minutes after 7. 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And coming up after 8 o'clock this morning, Ken Thompson will be in the chair with the third and final hour of Monday Breakfast. And Ken has been nominated for a pretty prestigious award. We'll talk to him about that before 8 o'clock today. But in the meantime, let's continue on with the music and hear this song from Joni Mitchell. This is Big Yellow Taxi. Very good morning to you. Heading for a top of 18 degrees today here in the Latrobe Valley.

But Steve Winwood on your Community Connection, 104.7 Gippsland FM, and roll with it. It's Bryce Eichold for breakfast until 8 o'clock this morning. A very good morning to Russ, the cabbie out there driving around in the yellow taxi around Maui. Thanks for your message, Russ, and good to hear that you're tuned in. This is one for you, taking care of business.

0: That is Jerry Harrison and Rev It Up on Monday Breakfast. You're listening to Bryce Eichold. Thanks for your company. 5134844 if you'd like to give me a call in the studio. After 7.30 this morning, we'll be checking in with Jess Crutt, our chief sports guru and commentator and correspondent, to talk a bit about the footy grand finals over the weekend in the Mid and North Gippsland leagues, and a huge game on Gippsland FM at the weekend. So we'll check in with that as well. And also the Gippsland League, all coming up after 7.30 this morning. Stick around for that. And don't forget, coming up after 9 o'clock today, Lynn Harvey in the chair with the Country Shoebox. Let's take a short break and be back on the other side.
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1: Good morning, I'm Laura Devoy. A report has found all coal-fired power stations should close and new petrol and diesel car sales end within a decade if Australia is to meet its climate commitments. Research Institute Climate Analytics has modelled a pathway for Australia to keep global warming as close to 1.5 degrees as possible. It says renewable energy investments would need to accelerate, industrial emissions would face tougher limits, and Australia would have to plan for the end of fossil fuel exports. A survey by the Australian Red Cross found more than 8 in 10 Aussies expect to be affected by an emergency over the next 5 years, but a third don't feel confident in responding when disaster strikes. The findings have been released to mark the beginning of Emergency Ready Week. National Resilience and Recovery Coordinator Nicola Cray says being ready includes not just physical, but psychological preparedness as well.
2: Knowledge is power. If you have knowledge about what the risks are in your community and you feel psychologically ready, that you have all your medicines in place, that all your key documents are in one place and easy to grab, that you know where you're going to go and when, that is psychological preparedness.
1: New figures show more Australians are surviving cancer than ever before, but survivors and carers are being pushed into financial hardship. The Cancer Council says 2.6 million Australians will be living with or beyond cancer by 2050. Every participant of a survey conducted by the McCabe Centre for Law and Cancer reported out-of-pocket costs, and more than 95% reported emotional distress linked to financial hardship. It's prompted calls for urgent reform to ensure survivors have the support they need to live well. New South Wales police are reappealing for information into the murders of three Aboriginal children in Bowraville on the mid-north coast in the early 1990s. A $1 million reward remains in place for information leading to the arrest and conviction of those responsible for each child's murder, as well as for information leading to the location and recovery of one of the children's remains. US President Donald Trump says Ukraine has to stop hitting diesel fuel targets in Russia, blaming President Volodymyr Zelensky for causing shortages. The BBC's Danny Eberhardt reports.
3: Donald Trump is under political pressure ahead of the US midterm elections in November. High diesel prices help drive up the cost of living.

0: Mr. Trump seeks to downplay the effects of the war he began against Iran and the consequent ongoing massive disruption of energy supplies from the Gulf. Ukraine has been attacking Russian oil refineries to try to limit Moscow's ability to wage war against it. That long-running campaign has caused shortages within Russia and forced Moscow to ban diesel exports. This does affect global supply, but not to the extent Mr. Trump seems to be suggesting. He could face allegations he's trying to find scapegoats for a problem partly of his own making.
1: A meeting between Iran and Gulf countries, where possible agreements on the Strait of Hormuz were set to be discussed, has been postponed. Oman's foreign minister says the nations remain committed to fostering dialogue that supports stability and lasting cooperation in the region. Turning to sport, Chas Mostert and Fabian Coulthard have won the first Supercars endurance race of the season. In wet and slippery conditions at the Bend in South Australia, the Walkinshaw duo finished ahead of Kai Allen and Tim Slade and Ryan Wood and Jackson Evans. There's also been a change in the championship lead, with Matt Payne now ahead of Brock Feeney. The next round will be at Bathurst next month.
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6: A gale warning in place today for the East Gippsland coast, and strong wind warnings in place for Port Phillip, Western Port and the Central Gippsland coast. In the Latrobe Valley today, a top of 19 degrees, a shower or two, a partly cloudy day with a medium chance of showers most likely in the late morning. Winds westerly 15 to 25 kilometres an hour, becoming light in the evening. An overnight low of 9 degrees and a top of 12 for Tuesday with showers forecast. For Wednesday, cloudy, a top of 13. Thursday, cloudy, 15. Friday, mostly sunny, 21. And Saturday, sunny, a top of 24 degrees. Sail heading for a top of 22 today. Mount Baw heading for 9. 18 the top for Druin and Warragul. Moe and Traralgon heading for 19. 17 for Lee and Gatha, and the Prom heading for 16 degrees. And right now, outside our studios here in Morwell, it's sitting on 12 degrees.
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6: Well, the time is 25 minutes away from 8 o'clock. Our gardening segment with Graeme Ross coming up shortly. But up after this song, we'll check in with sport and Gist Crud. Some big news in our local footy over the weekend with grand finals played. We'll check in with Gist after this song from Dire Straits.

0: 20 minutes away from 8 o'clock and news coming up at 8. That's Dire Straits and So Far Away. And if you were listening to Gippsland FM at the weekend, you would have heard a nail-biting call in the mid-Gippsland football competition. To tell us more, our chief sports commentator and guru, Jess Crutter, is on the line. Jess, a very good morning to you. You describe the game as one of the best you've seen in local footy.
1: I'll start that again. I put the wrong button up.
0: As one of the best you've seen.
1: Well, I got that excited. I forgot to say good morning to everyone. I was just straight into the game. But good morning, Bryce. Good morning, all. What a game. Unbelievable, mate. Like, I've seen 20-odd games of local footy this year. I saw two absolute rippers during the season. And then for the grand final to finish the way it did. I love me late 80s, early 90s Aussie rules AFL footy. If both sides score 100-plus and you've got a key forward at one end of the ground kicking goals, a key forward at the other end kicking goals, even if your team loses, you walk away being entertained. This was that plus GST, mate. It was just unbelievable. Foster, the best side of the comp all year, only dropped one game, and I can make 1,000 excuses for why they dropped that one game. They came in as red-hot favourites. Every coach in the comp had tipped Foster to win, some by 50 points, some by 5, but every single coach in the comp tipped Foster to win, and they jumped fishy. They kicked the first 5 of the first 6 goals, and they were 32 points up at quarter time, and we kind of went to the break and went, how are we going to entertain everyone for the next 3 quarters? Because this just looks like a one-way traffic. Mm. And honestly, we just thought we're going to have to start telling jokes. Fish Creek got themselves back into the contest in the second quarter. Really low-scoring quarter, a couple of goals to each side. But Fish Creek got the last couple, went into the half-time break with a little bit of momentum. And we kind of thought 20 points behind. You know, we've seen this movie before from Fish Creek. They're pretty good, but they're playing Foster. Wowee, what we saw in the third quarter, they call it the premiership quarter for a reason. Fish Creek went on a tear and kicked 7 goals to 2, wandered into the three-quarter time break, not with a manageable margin to run down, but a 2-goal lead. Uh-huh. And we were kind of just blown away. No one saw it coming. Jacko Wiedemann, the league's best player, stood up. Charlie Wilson got into the game. Brady Mitchell, Luke Williams, the superstars for Fish Creek were all there. And the one thing we did say at three-quarter time, though, is do not write off this Foster side. They will come out swinging in the last. Jake Best, the coach, moved himself in the middle, got the first 2 clearances, kicked the first goal of the last quarter, and we thought, hello, we're on here. Foster went on to kick 7 goals in the last quarter, which is outstanding when you're a couple of goals down. You think you'd be a chance. Fish Creek kicked another 7 themselves, so 14 goals in the last quarter of a grand final, held on to a 12-point win. Unbelievable. And then you go back and analyse the game and you realise that Brett Eddy, the Foster full forward on the losing side, has helped himself to 11 goals in a losing effort.
0: Wow.
1: And you just think to yourself, Bryce, like, what more do you want in a game of footy? I mean, if you're a Foster fan, you wanted the flag, obviously.
0: Yeah.
1: But if you're a neutral or just a footy lover that went along,
0: MDU
1: put on a great day. The footy was fantastic. I don't know what the coverage was like. Hopefully it lived up to even half what the game was, because it was just awesome to be there.
0: It sounded great on the radio. I was tuned in, Jess. And did you think that that was going to be the result of the game before the call started? I know that you said all the coaches in the competition tipped Foster. Did you have a bit of an inkling that Fish Creek might have the ability to get up?
1: That they're clearly a good enough side at their best, Fish Creek. But I saw a couple of guys come off in the week before's preliminary final, and they were sore and they were bruised. Foster, just fresh as a daisy, and I just thought, it's just everything points to Foster. I was pretty buoyant that Foster would get the job done, tipped him by 40, and at quarter time I thought, I'll probably come up halfway here, probably should have tipped him by 80. And honestly, it just felt like that was the game. Sam Crane, our stats man, he had the stats a lot closer, except for the inside 50 entries. Mm. So it was like Fishy got their hands on the footy, but just couldn't get it forward. And then as the game played out, those stats remained relatively even, but Fish Creek just corrected something in front of the footy. Tom Cameron went up forward. Luke Williams got his hands on it. Charlie Wilson, their superstar forward, I think he kicked 5 or 6 himself. He kicked a couple, and all of a sudden the scoreboard reflected Sam's stats. So, you know, maybe we just interpreted it a little bit wrong early doors, but Foster, unbelievable to start the game. Just goal after goal. Eddie, Mark, best mark, Eddie mark, goal, goal, goal. They just look like our father Tigers.
0: Now, we'll have a chat about the two other competitions and what has happened and transpired there over the last few days. But some news out of our own commentary team after 27 broadcast matches this year, of which you were a part of a majority of those. We've had a bit of a retirement here at Gippsland FM.
1: Yes, and it's not just affected the footy. It's one of the stalwarts of the station. He's, you know, been on the board, been a member forever and a day, runs his own show, and came back to help the footy coverage out when it was kind of struggling a little bit. There was a few absences, including myself, through work. And Truck Williams came back and said, you know, not on my watch. I'm going to try and correct the ship, and brought his great mate Dwayno back with him. And he's been a huge part of the coverage for many a year before I even knew where Gippsland was, let alone, you know, Gippsland FM footy coverage. And, yeah, he sort of said after the game, or he said before the game, actually, to a few people, that would be his last. And we gave him a bit of a farewell on air, and he kind of said a few nice things. But the one thing he did say was that his eyes and his ears are gone, and it's just too hard for him these days. So we feel now he might enter the umpiring ranks, given that he can't see or can't hear.
0: Well, I was going to say he sounds like a typical Collingwood supporter.
1: No, he's been an absolute stalwart of the station and a huge part of the coverage. And, you know, it's great to recognise in yourself that you're not capable anymore rather than having to get tapped on the shoulder. But he more than held his own this year. He did a couple of games where he had to do the majority of the calling on his own and just did a sterling job. And his summaries before the game, he's got all the records, all the details about who the highest goal scorers are on each side and the biggest scores between the two sides, their winning and losing margins. Like, hopefully he's not lost to the game itself in terms of all the details. And, you know, who knows, maybe there's another book or two in him.
0: We're talking sport with Jis Crutter here on 104.7 Gippsland FM. And Jis, in the North Gibby competition, the result, the margin you mentioned just a moment ago, it wasn't exactly quite what we saw in the mid-Gibby competition.
1: No, KLR being too good all year has been most people's thoughts. They did drop a game during the season, but arguably that was a game that they needed to drop just to kind of get themselves back in check and go about and do what they'd done. Woodside, to their credit, playing in, I think, their fourth grand final in a row, looking for three premierships in a row. They did jump Cowar. They're up 27-18 at the quarter time break, but that Cowar side is just too powerful. They kicked 16-9 after quarter time, and they run out deserved winners. They won by the best part of 6 goals, and quite frankly, the talent they had on the park, and if we look through their best players, Shannon Lang, Keenan Hughes, Tristan Wack, Jack Johnston, Ben Coffey, Hayden Hector, I think 5 of those 6 names probably slot into a Gippsland League side and probably be Team of the Year material. So way too good for anyone down at the lower level. And, yeah, they got what they deserved. And it's been 20 years since they won their last one, and they doubled down big time for this year for that anniversary. Invested heavily over the last couple of years, and, yeah, they got the rewards that they're after. So they do have a little problem going forward in that the player points allocation is heavily reduced after you win a premiership. So I'm not sure they're going to be able to keep that list together just because they've got so many high-level players. But they got what they're after now, so they've won their flag. And, you know, hopefully it's a sign of things to come for the club that they can maintain that momentum and not sort of bounce and be down the bottom again and then have to load up this way to win another premiership. But they can maintain the rage for a couple more years and, you know, see what happens from there.
0: That's an issue for next year. And Lee and Gaffer beat Warragul at the weekend to make their way through to the Gippsland League Grand Final, where they will play Moe. Moe is an absolute buzz. Jis, you would know more than me, but it's been a long time since Moe's made it through to this stage of the finals, and there are a lot of excited people in that part of the valley.
1: There's, I'm in a group chat with a couple of guys that are heavily involved in the Gippsland League, and as much as Lee and Gaffer have had the dynasty and aren't the most popular side outside of Lee and Gaffer, gee, everyone's all in on Lee and Gaffer to win. I think the anti-Moe sentiment is a bit like the anti-Carlton or anti-Collingwood sentiment in the spaces that I work in. You're either with them or you're against them. And good luck to them. You know, they've done a similar thing to Cowar, recruited really heavily over the last couple of years. They've got a powerful coach in place. They've had a junior structure in place where they've managed to get a lot of the Gippsland Power kids involved. And they probably go in as favourites. But, gee, playing Lee and Gaffer in a grand final, just like facing your uncle on Boxing Day. It doesn't matter how old he is, it doesn't matter how many cans he's had, he just knows how to get you out. And Liam Gaffer in a grand final, gee, they're going to be hard to roll.
0: Yeah, well, you'll be able to hear that commentary on a rival radio station next weekend. Jess, as always, great to speak to you. What do you do in the off-season when there's no footy?
1: Well, would you believe I got permission off the Minister for Domestic Affairs to have an end-of-season trip.
0: Where's the trip to?
1: So I'm flying to Queensland on Thursday for a week off.
0: On your own?
1: On my own, end-of-season trip. Truck can't see and can't hear, so he can't come with me. I don't know that Sam Crane's allowed to leave the state for legal reasons.
0: How did you get that through the Minister of Finance?
1: Well, she might be heading off somewhere a little bit further for a significant birthday in the not-too-distant future, so... Yeah, she's France, London, and Scotland, and I'm going to stay.
0: And knowing you and the good bride, you two would have very different ideas of a good holiday, I reckon.
1: Well, that's why I'm like going on mine, and she's going on hers.
0: Your holiday would involve the TAB, beers at 11 o'clock, and in bed by about 7 o'clock each night, and the better half would like the fine dining experience, probably while you're not going.
1: Yeah, and she wants to go and look at stuff, you know, go and walk and look at a bunch of rocks sitting there. And
0: you don't walk.
1: Look at these rocks that have been here 500 years ago. We've got weeds in the backyard that have been there 12 months. You can pull them out.
0: Ah, very good. Well, all the best. Whereabouts in Queensland are you going?
1: A little place between Ipswich and Toowoomba called Hatton Vale. It's just where a mate of mine's got a property, and the property happens to have a man cave that's better than my house and a decent-sized swimming pool. So I'm half a chance to drown, and we'll see how we go.
0: Oh, well, all the best. We hope you make it back alive.
1: Yeah, me too.
0: Good on you. Thanks, Jess. And on a serious note, well done to you and the broadcast team. Many, many hours of volunteer effort, research, preparedness, and also broadcasting has gone into the footy final season, and I think that on behalf of Gippsland FM, just to give you a public thank you, and the broadcast team, you cop a hard time sometimes for the job that you do as broadcasters, but I think you do a mighty fine job, and without you, Gippsland FM would be poorer without your contributions, and we are as a station grateful for the role that you play and the Water broadcast team does as well.
1: Yeah, cheers, mate. Appreciate it. And I guess we better reflect back on Greg King's efforts this year too, to set up the in-studio stuff every week and work on your own. You know, at least we get to go and watch the game and have a bit of fun, and he's stuck there in the studio on his own for 4 hours. So, yeah, we'll share the love around, but I appreciate your kind words. And, yeah, my mate Sam's done a great job on the stats, and Dwayno, and we had James Durkin in a couple of times. Young Mitchell Berrickrey, the league's publicity officer, ducked in and done a good job. So we've had plenty of support, and, yeah, hopefully we can get a good team up again for next year.
0: Yeah, good on you, mate. All the best, and have a nice one.
1: All the best. Bye for now.
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4: Hi, Graham Ross with the Spring Garden Clinic. Camellias have been brilliant the last few months, and I noticed a new ground cover variety attracting interest. Some years ago, a beautiful double pink variety was released called Marge Miller. It only grows about 50 centimetres tall, but spreads over 1.5 metres. It will also spill down a rockery wall or out of a large pot. An excellent pink flowering ground cover. Now there is a stunning white form called Camellia Snow. It has the same prostrate habit of growth and looks even more striking with the pure white double flowers. We have a single pink ground cover camellia in our garden called Classique. It flowers for over 6 months and spreads across the ground like a carpet with lush dark green leaves, which look great all year round. They don't mind light shade or full sun, but improved soil with compost and manure added is essential. Good gardening from Graham Ross and the Spring Garden Clinic.
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0: Ken Thompson is in the building up after 8 o'clock. We'll check in with him in just a couple of moments' time. But in the meantime, here's some David Campbell. Good luck.

0: 104.7 Gippsland FM, that's David Campbell there, and that song, Good Lovin', that's almost it for me on this Monday morning today, the 14th day of September. Coming up after 8 o'clock is Ken Thompson, and Ken has been nominated for the 2026 CBAA Community Broadcasting Awards for Outstanding Station Leadership here of Gippsland FM, one of about a half a dozen or so administrators recognised on that list. Ken, a very good morning to you.
1: Good morning, Bryce.
0: Congratulations. Very well deserved. You've been a pioneer of this radio station. I don't need to tell you that.
1: I'm sure you have been.
0: Hall of Famer, one of the founding members of our great organisation. So congratulations on that. When do you find out the result of that?
1: The CBAA conference is in Geelong in the 22nd, 23rd of October.
0: Are you going along to that?
1: I am. I was going anyway because we're heading off on a driving holiday to McLaren Vale.
0: Oh, very nice.
1: So I thought we'll stay
0: Geelong. Do you have a new car, by the way?
1: No.
0: No, yeah, okay. No. But you did.
1: My wife does, but I don't.
0: Okay. The Minister of Finance does. Congratulations and all the best.
1: Thank you.
0: Very well-deserved recognition. What's happening after 8 o'clock?
1: Well, it was interesting talking about the football before, because I saw some kids the other day down at Foster, and I said to my wife, do you know they're Foster kids? And
0: that's a bad joke.
1: I know. But this week, it's Foster Care Week. I don't know if you know that here in Australia. And I'll be speaking very shortly to the CEO of the Centre for Excellence in Child and Family Welfare about Foster Care Week and some of the things that organisation would like to see in the upcoming election.
0: Oh, well, very good. And you'll have some good music on?
1: Yeah, I've got some new music, brand new music from a Melbourne band, which I'll play probably after 8:30. And yesterday we had the Gippsland FM Awards.
0: Now that was in Morwell.
1: Yeah,
0: whereabouts?
1: At the senior sits or whatever it's called, the elderly citizens village. And in some respects it was a melancholy event because we farewelled about a dozen people who have been involved in this radio station for a long time.
0: And I just heard that Truck Williams is retiring.
1: Yes, Truck was there yesterday and they received recognition and and a nice little gift from the awards committee. Mm-hmm. But there were a whole heap of people that were recognised, including Alan Gray.
0: Oh, yes.
1: Alan McKenzie.
0: Yes.
1: Who's finished.
0: Is Alan McKenzie finishing?
1: He's finished a while ago.
0: I didn't ever know that.
1: That's right.
0: Why did he finish?
1: Well, he's got other things to do in his life. Bev Lorraine. Bev was there. Dallas Johnson. Elizabeth Kalouris. Heather Smith. Hilary Reynolds. Laurie Williams. Lucky Dunn. Peter Kalouris. Rob Reynolds, and that's about it. So,
0: do we actually have anyone to run this station? We've got no one on air anymore. We've lost all our presenters.
1: And George Cornelis, one other.
0: Yes.
1: I forgot. There you go.
0: There's some huge names there.
1: Were recognised yesterday.
0: All right. Yeah. Well, look, we have to go to the news, but congratulations to all those people. Some absolute pillars of this organisation.
1: Yeah.
0: We hope that you can stay involved in some way, shape or form.
1: Yeah, let's hope it keeps on.
0: I'll see you in a fortnight's time. Ken Thompson up after 8 o'clock. Thanks for your company and bye for now.
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3: Good morning, I'm Laura Devoy. One Nation leader Pauline Hanson says her party would slash immigration by 750,000 over 3 years. She says under the plan, temporary migrant population would return to around 2017 levels and the international student population to 2015 levels. Senator Hanson says the temporary skilled migration program would remain available, driven by employer demand. The names of the children killed in Gaza between October 2023 and July 2025 will be on display at Parliament House in Canberra this morning. The exhibition by US artist Phil Bueller was brought to Parliament by the Perth Doctors Medical Aid for Palestine and will be unveiled following a memorial at 9 a.m. In June this year, a UN Independent Commission of Inquiry released a report on Israel's targeting and killing of children. More than 64,000 children have been reported killed or injured in Gaza since October 2023. It's the end of an era for a major cinema complex in northern New South Wales, creating uncertainty for dozens of staff. National Radio News has been told an independent operator is stepping in to fill the void which has been left by the closure of BCC Cinemas Coffs Harbour after 31 years. CEO of Independent Cinemas Australia, Nick Hayes, says in the long term, it's good news for the community.
2: It's also a safe place for, you know, quite often where kids get to go on their first unsupervised outing. It's intergenerational activity. People go with their grandparents. It's people can go low-impact social interactions. So it's good for neurodiverse kids where they can go out and experience something together but not have to have the pressure of interacting on a one-on-one basis.
3: Ukraine's railway company says it's quite likely Russia could have been targeting a diplomatic train when it struck a passenger train with an explosive drone. The BBC's James Landau reports from Kyiv.
4: Russia is escalating its conflict with Ukraine, and its new tactics involve targeting trains and border crossings. Early this morning, a special train was heading west, carrying VIPs home from a high-level conference in Kyiv. About an hour or so later, a Russian drone struck a locomotive in the very station the VIPs had passed through, just on the Ukrainian side. Some passengers had been evacuated from trains, and there were no reports of casualties. Ukraine's rail operator said it was quite likely Russia had targeted the diplomatic train because it had left the station earlier than planned.
3: A funeral service is set to be held today for former Queensland Police Commissioner Steve Golshevsky. Lewis Donaldson has the details.
5: Mr. Golshevsky will be laid to rest today following the service in Brisbane this morning. A guard of honour will be formed by serving and former members outside City Hall who will each afford a final salute. Until his retirement in early 2026, Mr. Golshevsky was the state's most experienced officer, serving nearly five decades on the front line. In April 2024, the long-term Deputy Commissioner was formally appointed as Queensland's 21st before his retirement early this year. He became a well-known figure during the COVID-19 pandemic, overseeing border closures, airport security and hotel quarantine operations. Mr. Golshevsky was 67 years old.
3: Turning to sport, the Penrith Panthers are through to the NRL's preliminary finals after a 19-12 win over the Sydney Roosters. The scores were locked at 12-all at half-time. Nathan Cleary kicked a field goal with 10 minutes to go before Brian To'o extended the Panthers' lead. The Roosters will face the Cronulla Sharks in a must-win semi-final on Saturday.
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1: Yes, very good advice at 5 minutes after 8 o'clock. And it's no warnings from the Weather Bureau for our part of the world today. And there is a gale warning tomorrow for the East Gippsland coast and a strong wind warning for the Central Gippsland coast. But other than that, pretty balmy at the moment. 15 degrees here in Morwell, heading for a top of just 19. So that's hard to believe, but I think there's a bit of a change heading across our way. So a medium chance of showers, most likely in the late morning, and winds will become westerly 15 to 25 kilometres an hour, becoming light this evening. So a shower or two today and heading for a top of 19 degrees. And tomorrow, a minimum of 9 degrees and showers tomorrow, a high chance of showers, most likely morning and afternoon, only a maximum of 12 degrees. So back to a little taste of winter again. And then quite cool on Wednesday morning, 4 degrees with a maximum of 13 and a cloudy day with a slight chance of a shower. And then warming up again towards the end of the week with 15 on Thursday, 21 and mostly sunny on Friday. And for the local grand final in the Gippsland League on Saturday, can you believe it? 24 degrees and a sunny day with light winds, and 23 on Sunday and a possible shower. But it's a fair few days away. Let's wait and see just how that all turns out. Hey, what do you reckon?
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1: Well, let's go to a bit of nostalgia. 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

0: Blast from the past, certainly. That's the Rolling Stones out of 1969 from Madison Square Garden. And you heard it on your Community Connection, 10 past 8. And it's 104.7 Gippsland FM. Well, as I said in the lead up to the news this week in Victoria, it's Foster Care Week from the 13th to Saturday the 19th. And joining me on the line to help us understand a little bit about Foster Care Week and what's going on, I'm joined by Jamie Crosby, who's the new CEO of the Centre for Excellence in Child and Family Welfare. Good morning, Jamie.
1: Good morning, and good morning to your listeners.
0: Thank you. Thanks for joining us this morning. Now, tell us a little bit about your organisation. What is the Centre for Excellence in Child and Family Welfare?
1: The Centre for Excellence in Child and Family Welfare is the state peak body for Tasmania and Victoria, and we represent over 150 children and family services organisations working across both states.
0: Okay, and so how's the organisation funded?
1: A mixture of funding sources. We get some Victorian and Tasmanian government funding, a little bit of Commonwealth funding, and we also are a registered training organisation and receive some funding through various fee-for-service training opportunities, trying to skill up and lift the quality and capacity of the workforce across families and children's services in Tasmania and Victoria.
0: Right. And so what's your key focus what are the sort of the mission critical issues that you're trying to pursue?
1: We would like to see a community where children and young people in particular and their families are safe, connected and able to fully participate in all aspects of community life. We're particularly focused on ensuring children and young people are kept safe, that they are heard and recognised as individual community members in their own right, and that when policies and programs are designed or community discussions are held about issues impacting children and young people, that the views of children and young people themselves are heard and acted upon. So we're particularly wanting to ensure that every child and young person and their family across Victoria and Tasmania has a safe, stable environment, and they have the right programs and services to reach their own aspirations and goals with as little intervention from other organisations as possible.
0: Yeah. I think those are sort of things that maybe most people agree on, but it's how do you identify what the priority areas are, because there's so many issues relating to all of those matters you've raised.
1: We know that from research and evidence and community discussion that there are some pressure points across the child and family services system, whether that's with respect to cost of living pressures families are facing, participation in education, employment opportunities for children and young people, access to appropriate mental health well-being for children and young people themselves. But the easiest way to identify priority issues for children and young people is to actually ask children and young people directly themselves, listen to those responses, and then consider how an organisation or a worker alongside that child or young person could respond to the issues that they raise with the ideas that they may have about solving them or addressing them themselves.
0: Yep. And I think in the press release that has come out, you're talking about Victoria's care has received the lowest base rate of allowances in Australia. So clearly that's going to have an issue in attracting people into the sector.
1: Yes, this week, as you noted in your introduction, is a foster care week from the 13th and 19th of September. And the theme is open doors, open hearts and open opportunities. And we know that each day foster carers are providing safe, secure and supported homes for children and young people in their care. And I really wanted to acknowledge and celebrate
0: Yes.
1: The dedicated efforts that they make every day. On allowances, compared to other states and territories, Victoria carers do receive the lowest allowances compared to those other states. And carers are telling us that that's one of the factors that's placing pressure on their home situation and adding to some of the challenges that are faced by foster carers in providing safe homes for children in their care. Further investment and greater support for foster carers themselves to ensure that they are recognised for the valuable work that they do, that we make it as easy as possible for them to remain carers, and also reduce any barriers to an individual considering becoming a carer would be welcomed.
0: Yes, yeah. And so with the state election coming up, is these issues, you know, primarily in a state government sense, or is it federal as well?
1: There's, like a lot of our public policy and health policy systems, there's a mixture of state and Commonwealth responsibilities that are in play. There are specific areas where Victorian government is directly responsible for issues that impact on children and young people and the places and spaces in which they live and play, particularly across the Victorian context. We are calling for a greater investment in fostering kinship care, as we've just discussed, therapeutic services to children and young people so that they're actually getting the support that they need in a tailored and therapeutic manner. And whilst we have six election priorities,
0: yep,
1: which are available on our website, which is cfecfw.org.au, the big thing that we're really calling for is much earlier investment within an early intervention context, because we know that every dollar invested now as early as possible to support children and young people and their families not only improves outcomes for them immediately, but also saves dollars in the longer term through avoided costs or longer term dependency on support.
0: Yeah, I think you're saying prevention is far better than cure, and
1: absolutely,
0: and more efficient. Yes. Yeah. So that website again, Jamie?
1: cfecfw.org.au. And if you add it on /election2026,
0: yep,
1: you'll be able to see the six priority areas that we're commenting upon in the lead up to the Victorian election.
0: Wow. All right. Well, look, it's such an important issue, and one that you've got some obvious passion for. So I think, you know, the organisation's in good hands as far as that goes. So I thank you for your time this morning. And you're in Canberra, I believe.
1: Yes, I'm based in Canberra, attending an anti-child poverty event this afternoon at Australian Parliament House.
0: Right.
1: Taking the experiences and views of Victorian families, children and young people into the national context as well.
0: Yeah. Oh, good on you. And more power to you and your organisation for what is obviously, I think it's an issue that not everybody, it resonates with everybody, but I think we're all aware of the need, you know, to ensure that we do better in this area.
1: Yes, thank you for your time, and a cohesive, well-supported and happy community is at the forefront of everyone's mind.
0: Yep.
1: And just as we close, again, could I just acknowledge the amazing work that foster carers do each and every day in caring for children and young people in their own home. That's wonderful.
0: Absolutely. Well spoken. All right. Thanks very much, Jamie. Appreciate your time.
1: Cheers. Thank you.
0: Good on you. Good luck. Bye. That's Jamie Crosby. He's the new CEO of the Centre for Excellence in Child and Family Welfare.
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0: Yes, certainly is. 21 minutes after 8 o'clock. And whilst we're on health and welfare kind of issues, the Gippsland Primary Health Network has got their 2026 Health Awards coming up, recognising excellence, innovation, collaboration and impact across Gippsland's primary health sector. Presented by the Gippsland Primary Health Network, Gippsland PHN, the awards celebrate people, teams and organisations whose work is improving the health and well-being of Gippsland communities. And there are four award categories to be presented: strengthening care, connecting the system, impact for communities and shaping the future of care. And nominations can recognise work improving quality or access to care, strengthening collaboration across the health system, responding to community needs or developing new and innovative approaches to primary health care. Nominations close at midnight on Wednesday the 30th of September, so towards the end of this month, and the award categories, evaluation criteria, nomination guidance and a nomination form are available at the website, which is https://, it's not very user-friendly, I've got to say, bit.ly/4x6e5du. Now, I reckon if you just put Gippsland Primary Health Network in your search engine and look for awards, it'll probably come up, but there you go. So the Gippsland Primary Health Network Health Awards nominations close on the 30th of September. 23 minutes after 8 o'clock, here's Paul Kelly.

0: Okay, well, with the football season sort of culminating all over the place, I thought I'd play a bit of the Hunters and Collectors today, and this is the Holy Grail.
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2: Oh!

0: Yes, hope your team's still in the action wherever you're playing. Of course, the big local game this weekend is Moe versus Leongatha. And Leongatha have certainly had a dynasty, but let's hope the local boys can get up and give one back for the Latrobe Valley. It's time for the 8:30 news.
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2: Good morning, I'm Laura Devoy. One Nation leader Pauline Hanson says her party would slash immigration by 750,000 over 3 years. She says under the plan, temporary migrant population would return to around 2017 levels and the international student population to 2015 levels. Senator Hanson says the temporary skilled migration program would remain available, driven by employer demand. The names of the children killed in Gaza between October 2023 and July 2025 will be on display at Parliament House in Canberra this morning. The exhibition by US artist Phil Bueller was brought to Parliament by the Perth Doctors Medical Aid for Palestine and will be unveiled following a memorial at 9 a.m. In June this year, a UN Independent Commission of Inquiry released a report on Israel's targeting and killing of children. More than 64,000 children have been reported killed or injured in Gaza since October 2023. It's the end of an era for a major cinema complex in northern New South Wales, creating uncertainty for dozens of staff. National Radio News has been told an independent operator is stepping in to fill the void which has been left by the closure of BCC Cinemas Coffs Harbour after 31 years. CEO of Independent Cinemas Australia, Nick Hayes, says in the long term, it's good news for the community.
3: It's also a safe place for, you know, quite often where kids get to go on their first unsupervised outing. It's intergenerational activity. People go with their grandparents. It's people can go low-impact social interactions. So it's good for neurodiverse kids where they can go out and experience something together but not have to have the pressure of interacting on a one-on-one basis.
2: Ukraine's railway company says it's quite likely Russia could have been targeting a diplomatic train when it struck a passenger train with an explosive drone. The BBC's James Landau reports from Kyiv.
4: Russia is escalating its conflict with Ukraine, and its new tactics involve targeting trains and border crossings. Early this morning, a special train was heading west, carrying VIPs home from a high-level conference in Kyiv. At about an hour or so later, a Russian drone struck a locomotive in the very station the VIPs had passed through, just on the Ukrainian side. Some passengers had been evacuated from trains, and there were no reports of casualties. Ukraine's rail operator said it was

0: quite likely Russia had targeted the diplomatic train because it had left the station earlier than planned.
1: A funeral service is set to be held today for former Queensland Police Commissioner Steve Golshevsky. Lewis Donaldson has the details.
2: Mr. Golshevsky will be laid to rest today following the service in Brisbane this morning. A guard of honour will be formed by serving and former members outside City Hall who will each afford a final salute. Until his retirement in early 2026, Mr. Golshevsky was the state's most experienced officer, serving nearly five decades on the front line. In April 2024, the long-term deputy commissioner was formally appointed as Queensland's 21st before his retirement early this year. He became a well-known figure during the COVID-19 pandemic, overseeing border closures, airport security and hotel quarantine operations. Mr. Golshevsky was 67 years old.
1: Turning to sport, the Penrith Panthers are through to the NRL's preliminary finals after a 19-12 win over the Sydney Roosters. The scores were locked at 12-all at half-time. Nathan Cleary kicked a field goal with 10 minutes to go before Brian To'o extended the Panthers' lead. The Roosters will face the Cronulla Sharks in a must-win semi-final on Saturday.
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6: Currently sitting on 16 degrees here in Moore, quite balmy this morning, and there's no warnings for our part of the world today. Tomorrow there's a strong wind warning for the coast south of us and a gale warning for the East Gippsland coast. But other than that, not too much on the warnings front. And we're having a partly cloudy day with a medium chance of showers, most likely in the late morning, and winds will be westerly, 15 to 25 kilometres an hour, becoming light this evening. So we're heading for a top of 19 degrees today, which is, yesterday was pretty balmy, wasn't it? It was wonderful. And then a bit of wintry weather ahead Tuesday, just a maximum of 12 degrees with showers, most likely through the day. And on Wednesday, a minimum of 4 overnight and a top of just 13 on Wednesday with a slight chance of a shower. 15 degrees and cloudy on Thursday, and then Friday, mostly sunny 21, and Saturday, sunny 24, and a possible shower on Sunday 23. So next weekend's looking a peach, but we'll wait and see. Never get too excited about weather forecasts that far out. Well, that's my view anyway. 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And we are a registered charity and a not-for-profit organisation run by volunteers. And if you'd like to get involved, then why not drop a line to secretary@gippslandfm.org.au, because we'd like to recruit some new members to Gippsland, and even on the breakfast show. It'd be great to have some new voices too. So if you're thinking about it or would like to learn more, send an email to secretary@gippslandfm.org.au. Time for some new music now from a band who have just released their debut album. They're a Melbourne-based blues rock duo. They've called the Blackjacks, and this is their debut album, High Stakes. And if you want to learn more about them, go to official Blackjacks Band, or you can email the group at blackjackstheband@gmail.com. But maybe you want to hear them first, and then you can all decide whether you think they're any good or not. But I quite like this track. It's called Stitcher Jim. So let's give that a fly.

reef. He was a rat and a traitor. He was a wannabe dictator. A shadow with a broken name. Trades his soul for the burning flame. Hammer down, takes aim.

gym. Yeah, that was it. Stitcher Jim, and that's from the Blackjacks, a new band out of Melbourne. So there you go. Check them out on Facebook or wherever you get your information. Now, speaking of information, the Gippsland Rotary House has got its fundraiser dance coming up this Saturday, the 19th of September, at the Italian Australian Club in Princes Drive in Morwell. It's a fundraiser for the great work that Gippsland Rotary House do. And there's a raffle on the night, 10 coffee and supper provided, drinks at bar prices, dress in your finest 50s gear for the best dress prize, and music by DJ Jeff and Suzanne, and there's FPOS available. If you wish to come along, not too sure you have to book, but they have got a contact number, Carol Payne. So if you give Carol a call, it's $30 a head, just by the by, 7:30 p.m. kickoff. But call Carol, and it's a mobile number, so I'll read it twice, 0438 745 737. That's Carol on 0438 745 737. So that's the Gippsland Rotary House fundraiser rock and roll dance this Saturday night at the Italian Australian Club. I urge people to support what is a great organisation. Now, I must send a cheerio to Martin the Gardener, who is a big fan of Gippsland FM. He's from Newborough, is listening this morning. So there you go. And got the text line happening as I speak, so I might have to turn the sound down on that one, and tell you that it's coming up to 20 minutes before 9 o'clock, and after nine, Lynn Harvey is in the palace, ready for this week's country crew to take you through till 11 o'clock. Time now for some more music. This is Adam Harvey and Gypsy Queen.

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1: Yes, indeedy. Coming up to 8 minutes before nine. Now, coming up, an event to put in your diaries, perhaps. Do people still have diaries? I guess you do. You might have them electronically. But Gippsland FM has got a fundraising event called Pick a Box. And if you're old like me, you'll remember Bob Dyer. Dolly Dyer used to do Pick a Box on the telly. Well, we've got an evening coming up on Saturday, the 10th of October at the Top Pub, which is Princess Drive in Morwell, for a fun evening playing Pick a Box. Many lucky people will be taking home prizes ranging between 5 nights resort accommodation in Queensland for four to a dinner for two valued at $100 at the Top Pub in Morwell. But be aware, there's a banana hiding in one of those boxes. What's wrong with bananas? And it'll only cost you a dollar for a spin of the Wheel of Fortune, with the first spin around 7:30 p.m. beginning the fun of a total of 30 spins of the wheel during the show. Entry to the Top Pub is only a gold coin on the evening and then a dollar a spin, with a limit of 80 tickets each time the wheel spins. So for more information about this, you can call Phil, and it's a mobile number, 0403 995 313. So that's the Gippsland FM Pick a Box fundraising event coming up on Saturday, the 10th of October. The 10th of the 10th. How hard can that be to remember? Okay. Here's the Choir Boys. And they're Running to Paradise.

that's just about the program for today. I'll be back in a fortnight's time with Bryce for Monday Breakfast. Stay tuned now for National Radio News, and that'll be followed by Lynn Harvey with the Country Crew, and then Suzanne Pynchon with the Reading Room. Recommend that program as well. Dollars and Making Sense is on at 12, which is a great program, followed by the Fourth Estate, and then some nostalgia in the afternoons. So that's it. Stay tuned for Lynn Harvey with the Country Crew. Take us out, a bit of Pseudo Echo. Possibly. Ken Thompson saying bye for now.

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1: Good morning, I'm Laura Devoy. Labor and the Coalition have slammed One Nation's plan to slash migration. Leader Pauline Hanson says her party would have a three-year period of net negative migration. After that, net overseas migration would be limited to 130,000 a year. Labor's Mark Butler says One Nation's policy would smash industries which rely heavily on migrant workers like construction and would devastate the health, aged care and disability sectors. Senator Hanson says many arrivals lack the skills Australia needs.
2: Australians miss out on training and jobs. One Nation has heard you loud and clear. Tinkering around the edges will not fix the damage.
1: Liberal Senator Jane Hume says the plan risks sending Australia into a recession. The Federal Environment Minister says he's concerned about the detection of H5 bird flu in an Australian sea lion in South Australia. Authorities say the sea lion was recovering from a shark attack when it succumbed to the illness. It's estimated there are fewer than 12,000 sea lions in Australia and the population is declining every year. Murray Watt told the ABC while worrying it's not a surprising development.
3: This is something that we have been expecting to happen, unfortunately, and that's why for a number of years we've been investing in building the resilience of the populations of sea lions, seals, birds. We've been, for example, injecting baby sea lions and seals with vaccines around hookworm to try to make sure that more of them survive the early stages and we have a larger population to begin with.
1: OpenAI says it will not go public this year because of concerns about the safety of artificial intelligence. The heads of three leading AI companies have called for the industry to slow down. OpenAI chief executive Sam Altman says it would be an ill-advised time for a stock market flotation given the rapid development of the technology. Anthropic has warned increasingly powerful AI agents could cause widespread damage. Josh Engels from Google's DeepMind told the BBC he's very worried about AI getting out of control.
4: Safety is not keeping up with the pace of this technology. I think in some ways it's better to think of it instead not as a technology, but as a second species that we're almost giving birth to. Soon we will inhabit the Earth with entities that are much, much smarter than us.
1: Adelaide will refer abusive messages sent to two AFL players to South Australia police. Crows captain Jordan Dawson called out a message he received on social media, which references suicide. The 29-year-old has been outspoken about mental health in recent months following the death of his brother. Teammate Callum Archie was also subjected to racist abuse online. The Crows have condemned the messages and say they'll be reporting them to SA Police and the AFL's Integrity Unit. And if you need help, you can call Lifeline on 13 11 14. Rescue efforts are continuing in Indonesia after a ferry capsized in rough weather yesterday. Six people are known to have died. At least 108 have been rescued. More than 240 people were on board the ferry when it capsized in the Java Sea. Turning to sport, Alexander Zverev has won the men's final at the US Open. The 29-year-old defeated 8th seed American Ben Shelton 6-3, 7-6, 5-7, 6-2. It's his second Grand Slam title. Zverev won the French Open earlier this year. Elena Rybakina won the women's singles title yesterday. And in Formula One, championship leader Kimi Antonelli has won the Spanish Grand Prix ahead of Max Verstappen and Lando Norris. Australian Oscar Piastri finished 8th after sustaining damage on lap one.
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7: And let's take a look at the weather for today. It's changed from what I read out yesterday. I knew that would. It's currently on 17 degrees, heading to a maximum of 19 now with a partly cloudy day, which we can see out there well. medium chance of showers, and most they'll be most likely in the morning. So what happened to the big temperature for today? However, now Tuesday is down to maximum of 12. Cloudy day, very high chance of showers, most likely morning and afternoon, with possible small hail from the late morning. For Wednesday, maximum of 13, slight chance of a shower. That was right for what I read yesterday. Thursday, maximum of 15, cloudy, light winds. And Friday, maximum of 21, mostly sunny. 24 is expected for Saturday, sunny day. And possible shower for Sunday with a maximum of 23. But I'm not going to worry about the weather. Let's just get on with the music. 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And this is Lynn bringing you my country shoebox.
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0: that Ralph Emery and Charlie Douglas got started this way. I tell you, I have to do everything around here. Sign on, sign off, pick out records, pick up trash, cut commercials, cut the grass, carry out orders, carry out garbage, answer to the boss, answer the phone. Good morning, radio station. No, ma'am, Porter Wagner is not married to Dolly Parton. Thank you for calling. I tell you what, I'm going to quit and get a real job. I'm going to pump gas. That's where the money is anyway. Radio. 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
1: And no, I don't remember the name of the song that I played 6 weeks ago, and these were the words in it. It's a great song, that one, Bill Anderson, Country DJ. Yes, well, I tell you what, I wouldn't have it any other way these days. When I started, I didn't want to do it. Now I wouldn't give it up unless I had to. And I'm going to feature a bit of Kenny Rogers this morning off his 21 number ones album. And it's a gold CD that I have in my hand of Kenny Rogers. So the first one I'm going to play you is a duet, of course, that he did. Lots of those, didn't he? All I Ever Need Is You, a duet with Dottie West.

Carrie Atkins, no, that's wrong. Carrie Haskins, their first time. Great song. And, of course, Charlie Lansbury, the great Charlie Lansbury, 24 hours times two. I've got another Charlie Lansbury one coming up very soon for Wendy. Haven't forgotten Wendy. It will happen soon. Absolutely it will. But first I'm going to play this one. Thank God for the Radio. Jeannie Kendall and Darren and Rhonda Vincent singing this one. Thank God for the Radio, indeed.

Indeed. Thank God for the radio, but not only for the radio, but also for the listeners that listen, so we can do what we do to bring some good music to you and for you requesting the songs that you request, just like Joan has and John. Thank you very much, John, for your phone call, and you've asked if I would play you a song, so I'm going to follow that. I'm going to play Joan's first. She's asked for Elvis Presley with Blue Eyes Crying in the Rain. Then I'm following yours up with Connie Kiss Anderson, John, and thank you very much, and you enjoy watching your grandson, your great-grandson, at his swimming lessons today. Good on you, buddy. Have a good one.

Well, no surprise to you there. That was myself there singing that song, Blue Aussie Girl. I've been putting this off, but I've got to do it. Got to do it. So, not easy talking about yourself, is it? But anyway, I do believe and I do know that Gippsland FM had their awards afternoon yesterday. And I got a phone call when I got home last night and to be told that I had won Presenter of the Year, and also

0: Oh, I had one Best Country program. So all I can say to all the listeners out there who voted for me, a big heartfelt thank you ever so much. And it's people like you that, like I said before, that keeps people like us wanting to do what we do. And yeah, all I can say is thank you. I'm lost for words, I really am, but a big heartfelt thank you to all who voted. Now, one of those people, one of those ladies I know voted because she was with the crew, Hillary and Rob and Chris Newman and Sean. And Sean won, now I have to get it right because I have not the information before me. So, but Sean did win, I do believe it was called the Best Daytime Program, and well done, Sean. Congratulations to you. I don't know of any of the others yet, as I said, I don't have the information, but I really do say a big bless you to Sean because he has come a long way and does a lot of stuff behind the scenes as well. So well done, boy. Good on you. But Wendy was with the lot. They must have been out having tea. They rang me to tell me the news, and I didn't believe them, of course. But Wendy was there and called out that she had voted, and she loves the program because I do play Charlie Lansborough, and I will always play Charlie Lansborough along with Owen Mack and Eamon McCann and Ollie Austin and all those. So Wendy, I asked Wendy what was her favourite song of Charlie Lansborough's, and I would play it for her today, and this is the one that she said, Shine Your Light.
1: Shine your light against the dark.
0: Thank you all once again very, very much.

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4: Well, there you go. Bose Ice Cream and get a free coffee after you've bought four or five or whatever it was. Was I listening properly? No, I was concentrating because Hillary sent me a message filling me in a little bit on yesterday because they were invited, Hillary and Rob were invited there because, as you all well know, Hillary has retired now, but Hillary and Rob so deservedly got a big thank you award. And Sean, yes, Sean got the Best Daytime Music Program Award and a special award for Pedro, who does a lot of work here behind the scenes. Always when things go down, Pedro's here on the job and for everything he does and has done behind the scenes for years. Very well deserved, and he has Pedro's been here since the station first went to air fixing things, so well done to you, Pedro, with the award, the inaugural Ken Thompson Award that's given out each year, and well deserved. And any of the others, I don't know at this stage, but thank you all for your votes. Thank you all for caring. Thank you all for looking out for and supporting Gippsland FM over all these years, and hope long may it continue. Now I'm going to play you another Kenny Rogers song off the album. I hope this one works better than the first one. It had a bit of a scratch or something on it, didn't it? Did a bit of fluff or something. Something wasn't quite right. But anyway, Kenny Rogers, 21 number ones. And I'm going to play for you off this one, We've Got Tonight. And Kenny says about it, Kenny Rogers and Sheena Easton, a Bob Seger song. I remember it was my idea to enlist Sheena Easton, he said. She had some Streisand-like qualities. This wonderfully lyrical singer who sang with a little more everyday passion than Streisand. Boy, can she sing, Kenny Rogers comments. Here they are, We've Got Tonight. No, we haven't got tonight because they're not going to sing. All right, I'm going to go with Eamon McCann. He doesn't ever let me down. Eamon McCann with I Believe in You. While I sort this out.

No, that CD doesn't seem to like playing. So you know what? Just goes to prove, doesn't it? You can have all the gold records and all the gold stuff in the world, and it still doesn't get there. Well, what else can you say? The time is 9:50 here at the studios of Gippsland FM, and Country Shoebox is the program you tuned into. Here's one for all the old timers who remember Des Morgan. What a gentleman. He always dressed like the old gentleman did, with the suit and the hat. He did. And good morning to Ollie and Wally and Jilly and John, and to all the folk over there at Carinthia, all the troublemakers as well, and all the folk at the range, Joan and Jeff in particular. Good morning to you guys, and all the folk over at Heritage Manor. Good morning to you. Good morning to Heather over there in Traralgon, and May Burge in Traralgon also, and Linny and Colin tuned in. Thank you for your lovely message. Appreciate that. And also to Glenys and Linton. Good morning to you both. Time is 9:51. Let's go with Des Morgan. Is the sun gonna shine? I don't know about that today.

0: The amazing Owen Mack there, Wake Up Dancing. And of course, Kenny Rogers and Sheena Easton, We've Got Tonight. And I found another way to play that song. I was determined. Des Morgan, Is the Sun Gonna Shine? And it's certainly shining in my world. It is time for the news.
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2: Good morning, I'm Laura Devoy. The National Farmers Federation says some farmers are already filling workforce gaps caused by the government's disruptions to working holiday visa processing. Brock Anderson reports.
3: The NFF says it will be in Canberra this week to discuss how the federal government's pause to working holiday visa applications from 24 of 29 countries is putting more pressure on farmers, regional communities and the food supply. It's calling on the Albanese government to urge restore processing and consult affected industries prior to making any further changes. President Hamish McIntyre says one in seven farm jobs nationally are filled by working holiday makers, so the timing of this pause could not be more serious.